halfway through the year, 212 days left in the year. Let's not think about that. It's going to be summertime and nice outside. So let's enjoy what we have right in front of us. Welcome again to another Sunday Night Love Affair. You are involved in a love affair with your maestro, DJ T-Bonus. And I'm giving you the best of the slow jams of the new school and the old school. We kicked it off right with Marcus Houston and Naked. This hour will include new music from Uncle Charlie Wilson, Jay Brown, and Tank. As we keep the love rolling, Say You Love Me and Jamison Ross on the one.

That is Grammy Award winning Lucky Day with an R&B chart rocket. That's you. A classic from 3T. Anything on 100.1.

team. The sons of Tito Jackson, cousin of Jafar Jackson, who will be playing the king of pop, Michael Jackson, in the 2025 biopic, Michael, which is expected in early April of 2025. Here's Alexander O'Neill and The Morning After on The Love Affair on 100.1 FM.

Shy Baby, I'm Yours on The Love Affair on 100.1 One Kansas City Radio. Before that, Uncle Charlie Wilson. That was his 10th number one single with Superman. The R&B icon also has a star on the Hollywood Walk of Fame. Good congratulations to Uncle Charlie Wilson. Longevity, staying at the game, a true icon for all us old heads there out there. Also, getting you up to date here on the Urban Core Concerts. This Thursday, June 6th, Earth, Wind & Fire and Lionel Richie are invading the T-Mobile Center. Tickets are still available for that. And also, the next big one for this month here is the R&B Urban Culture Fest at Cable Dom Arena, featuring Keith Sweat, Blackstreet, Donnell Jones, H-Town, and Men at Large. We are keeping you up to date here with the Urban Core Concert Connection right here on 100.1 FM. Here's Avant and My Love on The One.

0: 41 years young today. Happy birthday, Lila James. Here's what you done now on The One.
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1: 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Yeah.

the City Radio as we let it ride out. We talk about other June birthdays here. A Prince protege, Jesse Johnson, his birthday was June 1st. I'll be sure. I should say Curtis Mayfield and Denise Williams celebrated or will be celebrating on June 3rd. I'll be sure El DeBarge on June 4th. And of course, a happy heavenly birthday to the purple one who would have been 66 years old on June 7th. You are in hour number two of The Love Affair, and we will feature music from Raheem Devon, Teddy Swims, and a classic from Zapp and Roger. More music right now with The Invisible Man and 98 Degrees on The Love Affair 100.1 FM.

Fair, Teddy Swims, and Lose Control. Before that, Cheers to You, a 1998 cut by the group Playa, featuring Static Major, which was produced by Timbaland. Singing in the background was also Aaliyah, Missy Elliott, and Foxy Brown. Taking a look at the One Urban Corecast weather tonight. Partly cloudy, possibly a late shower or thunder boom boom with a low of 69 degrees. Tomorrow, thunder booms in the morning that may contain strong gusty winds. We're looking at a high of 82. Right now, it's warm and fair on the outside and 100.1.

Here's some news from the grapevine. Usher Raymond is set to receive the Lifetime Achievement Award at the 2024 BET Awards on June 30th. This prestigious accolade, previously bestowed upon musical icons such as Whitney Houston, Lionel Richie, and Prince, celebrates extraordinary artists who have made significant contributions to music and their community. Usher is going to get his flowers June 30th.

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3: Just like Neil Diamond sang about Cracklin' Rosie, you're about to get Cracklin' Richard. Just introduced a band down in Leawood last night. It's One Kansas City Radio, 100.1 FM. And for the next hour, your music is moving easy in a little show I like to call Easy Rhythms. Got a lot of new stuff for you. Got a lot of North Florida music. I'll explain that later. But meanwhile, we're going to get down to someone who's got a new angel in her life, and unfortunately that angel comes in the form of a lost father, MC Arnold, MC Billy Arnold Jr. Used to be a mechanic for a Georgia Freight Company while Mama worked Delta Airlines, and their daughter was Monica. This is what she sounded like in 1999.

Loretta Lindell. That little piece of a Salt and Pepper song all the way back to 1967 with that one. It's One Kansas City Radio, 100.1 FM. Bring you the new music first. It's Isaiah Falls. This one's Taboo. Those relaxing summer days and sultry summer nights. It's easy.

Mornings on One Kansas City Radio, 100.1 FM, the pride of Jacksonville, Florida. Sprinkling all kinds of North Florida in there. And you know what? What would the summer 2026 be without a little summer?

0: Summertime always calls for Summer Walker, the queen of the short R&B songs. That one, another one under 3 minutes long. She's got another one under 2 minutes long and playing games. It's One Kansas City Radio, 100.1 FM. Another episode of Easy Rhythms as we progress here. Geez, last weekend of May. Can you believe it? Yeah, Glenn Jones before that, and I've Been Searching, parentheses, Nobody Like You, Little Taste of North Florida. I'll get to why in just a minute. We also heard new stuff from Isaiah Falls, Taboo. New stuff from him. Linda Lindell, another North Florida artist, actually out of Gainesville. And that song was called What a Man. Might have recognized that as a sample of Salt and Pepper's What a Man. That's the song that they sampled. Spinderella, Salt, and all the crew. And starting off the set, Monica, an angel of mine, as her family blesses a brand new angel. Condolences to her in the loss of her father, MC Arnold Jr. Now, what's with all this North Florida talk? Well, I actually had the honor of introducing a pop rock band from the turn of the millennium called Sister Hazel. Responsible for such hits as All For You, Concede, Champagne High, Mandolin Moon, Happy, all kinds of great stuff. Sister Hazel had a concert at the Yard at Ranch Mart in the city of Leawood out there on 95th and Mission. Going to have a lot of concert series there going on, including a summer extravaganza that ends with a Talking Heads tribute concert. So if you're into rock and roll and you got kids around, Ranch Mart's got some activities for you. They got stuff going on all summer. Proud supporter of One Kansas City Radio, 100.1 FM. But I got to introducing Sister Hazel. They're a band out of Gainesville, Florida. And it got me thinking, searching Google, what R&B singers have roots in North Florida, whether it's Jacksonville or Tallahassee or Tampa or even Orlando. And it got me thinking of one from the 60s that actually has roots in Gainesville. Mama's from Gainesville. And that would be the one and only Ray Charles.
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1: So, like, hold on, you want me?

sampling an old Sherrill tune. So does this guy. Let's check your three-day urban forecast. Going to be all rain all the time today. Scattered showers, light rain, moderate rain. Either way, high of 84, low of 69. Out comes the sun on Sunday. Get it, Sunday. High of 89, low of 68. All clear skies Monday with a high of 89.

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Every time they talk about the Backstreet Boys and the boy band craze and the nostalgia, they seem to forget that song, All I Have to Give. Little taste of, I guess, Florida. I mean, it's close enough to North Florida, Orlando. And if it wasn't popular, it'd still be soul. And I'm going to die on that hill. You know that. Also on that set, Tear the Night Down. That's the latest from Tucka. Number 10 on the Southern Soul chart this past week. Robert Palmer from the fall of 1986 doing an old Shirelle song from a few years earlier. Didn't mean to turn you on. Phony People from 2022. Borrowing that same groove from both of them. And that's Nowhere But Up. And starting off that set, Ray Charles had some roots in Gainesville, Florida, where Sister Hazel's from, the rock band that I introduced to last night. The reason why my voice was a little hoarse and that song was A Song For You. And speaking of summer concerts and festivals and so forth, you know America's celebrating 250 years in existence. No matter who won 2 years ago, it was always going to happen. You know, birthday, birthday, birthday, right? New York's going to drop the

0: midnight on July the 3rd, going into the 4th. Now, there's two organizations that are responsible for 250 years of the nation. There's, you know, the official America 250, and then there's Freedom 250. That's more associated with President Donald Trump. Now, Freedom 250 was trying to do this great American state fair, and so far, you know, of the 9 or 10 acts that they had, about 7 of them dropped out already. All they have left is, as of this taping, is Vanilla Ice and Flo Rida. Makes you wonder whether they should have got some more, asked some more country acts to join the bill. But if hip-hop and R&B are what they're going for, I wonder if they asked spoken Trump supporter Jaheim. Ask him if he wants to do a state fair.
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One Kansas City Radio, 100.1 FM. Another North Florida artist, Jackie Moore, and Precious, Precious. And precious are the days in Kansas City sports. Not so precious for the Royals as they got throttled by the Texas Rangers. Those woes still continue, 9-1. Sporting KC not faring much better. Red Bulls got them 2-1. But how about those Kansas City Mavericks leading 3-1 in the Kelly Cup in hockey? Zanita Baker.

Ginger, his latest Cry in Front of You on One Kansas City Radio, 100.1 FM, making way for the W Show. A little squeeze in a 2016 throwback for this one. Layla Hathaway, Pharrell Williams, for the Math Wizard and you.

0: One Kansas City Radio, 100.1 FM, wrapping things up with a fine song from the Hidden Figures soundtrack. Came out in December of 16. Surrender is the name of that one. Layla Hathaway and Pharrell Williams. Also, new stuff from Eric Bellinger. This one, that one was called Cry in Front of You. Love the way he changes those chords, you know, from one to another. It takes you by surprise. Anita Baker and Good Love before that. Precious, Precious and Jackie Moore, another taste of North Florida before we get out of here. And starting off the set, Jaheim. A singer that I'm floating around is a next potential booking of the Great American State Fair if they really want to go that far. And that was Just in Case. Join us next week where your music will still be moving easy. It will be a rerun because I'm going to be in Atlanta watching my mother perform the role of Claudia in their production of In the Heights. But and June 13th, that weekend, I'll be back on Sunday night when we do it live. Because I'll be part of the summer extravaganza, 11 to 3 p.m. over at Ranch Mart down in Lee Wood. So join us next week, all the same, where your music will still be moving easy. But until then, we're easily moving along. Easy Rhythms. 988 is the new three-digit number for call, text, or chat that connects people to the existing National Suicide Prevention Lifeline, where compassionate, accessible care and support are available for anyone experiencing mental health-related distress. People can use 988 if they are having thoughts of suicide, mental health or substance abuse crises, or any other kind of emotional distress. People can also dial 988 if they are worried about a loved one who may need crisis support. 988 is available for support 24 hours a day, 7 days a week, across the U.S.
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But I understand why. See, it's burning me to hold on to this. I know this is something I gotta do, but that don't mean I want to. What I'm trying to say is that I love you. I feel like this is coming to an end.

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1: I used to think about immature things. You know, like, do you love me? 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Are you gonna call me like you said you would? 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

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Thorough as don't need your jazz. 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Zodiac sign, it must be a Gemini moon, cause we about to go half. Must

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988 is the new three-digit number for call, text, or chat that connects people to the existing National Suicide Prevention Lifeline, where compassionate, accessible care and support are available for anyone experiencing mental health-related distress. People can use 988 if they are having thoughts of suicide, mental health or substance abuse crises, or any other kind of emotional distress. People can also dial 988 if they are worried about a loved one who may need crisis support. 988 is available for support 24 hours a day, 7 days a week, across the U.S. You're listening to One Kansas City Radio. 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

0: Everyone believes that it takes accomplishment after accomplishment, success after success, to reach your goals. This is a misconception. When stepping out of your comfort zone and pursuing big dreams, failures will and should be part of your journey. We all make mistakes, but again, it is about shifting your mindset away from acknowledging them as mistakes to acknowledging them as learning experiences. We have all had learning experiences, but it's how we move forward from them that makes us different. It's those learning experiences from our past that we have to acknowledge, renew, and let go of. You must understand that the past is a place of reference, not residence. The longer you dwell upon the past, the more your future becomes your present. Accept what has happened and make a decision to move forward. This has been an excerpt from the Protect Your Dreams and Rise Above Your Obstacles book, written by Kansas City's own Ricky Randall. 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

0: the game.
1: Money isn't everything, but it's the only thing. In our business, there is no second place. Either you're first or you're last.
2: Ain't this what they've been waiting for? You ready?

0: right back like we never left. Another Saturday morning with the W Show, Kansas City, talking sports and pop culture. If this is your first time checking us out, we greatly appreciate you making us a part of your rainy Saturday morning. And it's supposed to rain for over like the next 10 days or so.
1: Oh, my God.
2: It said that last week, too. Like, it was supposed to rain from like Tuesday to into next week. But yeah. It got pushed back somehow.
0: Yeah, it's, I like the rain. My grass enjoys it.
3: You're saying the rain rescheduled?
2: Hey, clearly, yeah, because like, it started yesterday.
0: Yeah,
1: we live in the Midwest. It's whichever way the wind blows. That's how I feel the weather is.
0: Yeah, it's like I said, my grass loves it.
3: I love it.
0: Do you like the rain?
3: I love it right now. I don't have to turn on my air. I can open up a window.
0: It's muggy, man. I
1: hate the rain because of my hair.
0: Quick.
1: That's why I sent a bun today.
0: Yeah, we got a lot to talk about on today's show. We're going to dive into Chiefs QB Patrick Mahomes. He's back at OTAs. We'll talk Travis Kelce. He's part of the ownership group with the group of the Guardians. Casey Current, which is really dope. They have some news that they're starting up a no-cost soccer league for Casey kids. Plus, we'll dive into Jackson Dart and Abdul Carter. They had a discussion over the week. Let's get to today's headlines.
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0: All right, some Chiefs news this week. Chiefs quarterback Patrick Mahomes, he participated in OTAs, had on a knee brace, and he says he's still targeting week one. So, of course, the Chiefs have been in playoffs for over a decade, minus last year. But QB Patrick Mahomes, he suffered that. Of course, you guys remember the ACL injury when they played the Chargers. And he's been out since then until this week of OTAs. What do you guys think about him being back?
2: He shouldn't, but okay. I think OTAs are a good start. But I think once you start getting in the training camp, it's going to be time to get the young boy ready. Even though you said Patrick said he's targeting week one.
0: Yeah, that's his timeline.
2: Yeah.
0: And it's funny you say he shouldn't. Andy Reid kind of talked about that after practice in his press conference when he was asked, you know, the question of everybody's making this big deal about what's supposed to be like the norm of an ACL tear or an injury or when you're supposed to come back and things like that. And someone asked him a question about a timeline, and Andy Reid was like, "Who's timeline? Like, yeah. There's no, everyone's different. There is no like set timeline of like, all right, you break your toenail and you're out 3 weeks. Like, everybody's different. So I think, it's going to be based on Patrick. I mean, he understands that he's ahead of where he thought he would be. He said that he works tirelessly day and night. And just watching him throw and some of the passes that he made, he's still without, and of course, don't get me wrong, he hasn't had any contact. He's not running around or anything like that, and he has the huge brace. He was asked about, you know, having that brace, and he's like, I wear a brace on my same knee in college, so I've done this before. I think even if he's not ready for week one,

0: you still got some other guys that are able to carry the load until he is ready.
1: And that's all I'm saying is get the young guys ready. Because I mean, do you think Bienemy is going to bring in any different kind of packages?
0: I asked Patrick Mahomes about Eric Bienemy, and you know, just about, you know, having him back in a headset and things like that. And he was like, "Yeah, it's a different energy." Mm-hmm. He also said that he brought in some new concepts that he really
1: loves.
0: And
1: that's what I figured, yeah.
0: Because I mean, you think about it, Eric Bienemy went from being player personnel to running backs coach, and to hired as the offensive coordinator. And so that just stretch of time with the Chiefs, he learned a lot, but then he takes that and goes elsewhere, mm-hmm. and then adds that plus whatever he learned going back to college.
1: To UCLA and then Chicago.
0: Yeah. So he added all that stuff to his bag, and now he's back. And it's like, all right, he's a well-rounded dude. Because, I mean, he started with Kansas City.
2: Mm-hmm. I would have to agree with the both of you. I do think, yes, get the young guys ready, because obviously we know that Patrick is gunning for week one. But just in case week one doesn't happen, I do think that we should see him. We'll probably see him before week five.
0: And you said just in case. That's funny. Justin Fields is the backup.
2: Yeah.
0: Just in case.
2: Just in case, we got Justin.
1: And that's what I think. You know, you give him a nice workout. It'll work out for him. If he wants to seek a starting job after this season, because he's on a 1 year deal.
0: I believe it's a 1 year deal. Most of the guys they bring backups, they bring in they go elsewhere. They all gotten jobs.
1: And that's what I'm saying. Give him the first like 3 or 4 games to get some tape together. And then it helps the Chiefs also, because if Patrick, you know, knock on wood, if he goes down again. He's already pretty comfortable with the personnel.
0: He signed a 2-year deal, $40 million.
1: And it's probably a 1-and-1 deal. He probably has that with that last year option.
0: But the Jets still had a $8 million tied into that. So the Chiefs' mm-hmm. responsibility is only $3 million.
1: Exactly. So you really, and I'm not saying you're not really invested in him, but you get him on a cheaper contract. And if he wants to get out of here, he can next season to go find a starting job. If not, you've got him for a second season, and it serves as insurance. And I mean, we all know allowing a quarterback to sit a year behind like a Patrick Mahomes, because I mean, even Patrick sat behind Alex Smith for a year, being able to not only learn the system, but being able to soak in a different system. Because this is, I think, Justin Fields, what, third or fourth team?
0: 13.
1: It was Jets, Steelers.
0: Fourth.
1: Jets, Steelers, Chiefs,
3: Chicago.
1: Bears. Yeah. I was trying to think of the fourth one. But being able to take in just that different system, because we know Andy Reid's system, especially week to week, is definitely different from a lot of coaches. A lot of coaches have their own schedule for the week. So him being able to gain that experience, just like an Eric Bieniemy going to different offenses, soaking things in, you invest into that player so he can go make the best of himself elsewhere. And again, for me, it's not I'm a fan of another team. I don't want to see Patrick on the field. I always want the best competition on the field. And for Patrick, for me, this stance is more so for the future. Like you said, they've played in the playoffs the last, what, 6 seasons before this season?
0: 10, 9 straight.
1: Well, I'm saying Patrick has played in the postseason. He's had pretty much a whole nother season with postseason games. You give him a little rest. You give Travis some time to get, you know, comfortable with another quarterback. Because once Patrick comes back, the show is on. And I don't, looking into the future, I don't think you want to jeopardize that because we know Patrick's a competitor, but you don't want to jeopardize that, you know, that future the next 3, 4, 5 seasons.
3: Yeah, I just worry about how he adjusts psychologically. You know,
1: he's a nutcase. I don't think he's.
2: You talking about Patrick?
1: Yeah.
3: Biology is biology. Everybody's going to break, but how he's going how he's going to react when somebody's coming after him and pushing off that knee in a certain way or contorting his body in a certain way to do the throws that he's known for doing, but then trusting that knee and trusting that process of rehab going to the games. I think he should wait until week three. I don't think he should rush it to kind of get that live feeling. I think he should play maybe three quarters in preseason, if that, a few snaps.
1: No.
0: When I need it. One thing I did like pick up on when talking to Patrick Mahomes on Thursday, everything that he said, he was like,
3: small flex.
0: He said a couple of things. The first was that the Chiefs aren't going to let him come back until he can protect himself.
1: Mm-hmm.
0: That means like no contact, no anything until he shows that he's able to protect himself. And the other thing that I asked him, I was like, well, how have you been able to adjust? Like, you know, going from being mobile to now wearing the brace to now, you know, having to sit in the pocket. And he was like, that's things that I'm daily going through my head. Just daily, like, you're not scrambling. He said it's able to help him. Mm-hmm. Being in this brace, not being able to move as much, has helped him. Like, I got this brace on. I can't do what I normally would do. He said even at home, Brittany helps him. Like, going through different things. So that way that nobody's letting him off the hook. Even when he's like, nah, I'm cool, I'm chilling. Nah, you got to be ready. If you want to play week one, you got to continue to be on this path. So I think you see a lot of guys, too, they kind of take off. You know, like, oh, I'm good. I can take a couple of days. Whether it's 4th of July, I think he's still working. The trainer, she travels with him. Like, if he's going somewhere, she'll travel. So
4: also, I think him working, the work he does with Bobby, like, the weird, awkward workouts and all that. I think that honestly is a blessing because, like, for an injury like this, like Mike said, you want to see how he reacts and, like, the way he contorts his body. I mean, he already does weird workouts. So I think in a way, you know, it might be easier for him to come back from this than other people because he practices those weird movements already.
0: Yeah.
3: I will say this, though. Week 1, week 4, week 6, week 8. Chiefs not making the playoffs.
2: It's too early to
0: have this.
2: Summer's not even here.
0: That's a tough take. I mean, coming from a team that's like, I just read off the stats of 10 years straight, and then 1 year you miss the playoffs. Now they're all of a sudden a terrible team.
3: I didn't say terrible.
0: Not making the playoffs for them is a terrible team.
3: Okay. That's
0: not making the playoffs for the Kansas City Chiefs. Last year was a terrible team.
1: Cause I don't know if the competition in the AFC has stepped up that much in 1 year to say that they're not making the playoffs. I think I've said it really for the last couple of seasons. I think their Achilles heel is not having that Eric Bieniemy. Is not having that guy that's going to make sure, the coach is going to make sure that those players fight for those extra 2 or 3 yards.
0: You're accountable.
1: And that's where I think there's a huge difference. You know, some of that mentality carried over maybe like a season or two after he left. But you could definitely see it with your Kadarius Tonys, your Sky Moores. Like, some guys, and I could tie it into LeBron and the Larry Bird quote that's floating this week. Like, there's some people that make other players better. And I don't know Matt Nagy. I've never been around him. I've never been in the Chiefs practice. But I don't think that he's that guy that can bring out the best in players. I think he's a coach. He might have some sort of masterful mind in offensive play design or whatever it is. But when it comes to getting players to run through a wall for you, everybody's not able to do that. And
0: it's funny you say that, because when I asked him about EB, he's like, that first meeting, I was ready to run through a wall.
1: And that's what I'm saying. Like, some people come, some coaches, players, some people, like, bring that out of you. And everybody's not able to do that. And I think we saw that with Matt Nagy the past, what, like 3 or 4 seasons he's been at the helm of offensive coordinator. I think Eric Bieniemy is just a totally different guy. And being able to pull the best out of players, whether you're first on the depth chart or last on the depth chart, like being able to be that guy is a special capability, and not all coaches have that. And that's why I always think it's a shame that Eric Bieniemy has to fight so hard for a head coaching job.
0: And you know, the other crazy thing is they brought in another guy, Chad O'Shea, wide receivers coach, most notably known for, you know, helping Randy Moss, guys like that, Chad Ochocinco, being with the New England Patriots, means with the Browns, Odell Beckham Jr., all those guys, been around the game for 25 years. And I posted a few videos the last times I've been out to the practice. One most notably is he's holding guys accountable, the wide receiver and core. He's yelling hands up, you know, we struggle with that, and he's yelling it over and over and over again. And I mean, he's like, get your ass up, you know, just kind of just going at him. And I don't think they've had a guy like that. Like, I mean, even no disrespect to any of the previous coaches that they've had, but they haven't had a guy who's been able to be with the top guys, you know, around the league, and has had that tenure, and guys will have to respect. I mean, last year you think about them bringing in a running back, former running backs coach. I mean, not a running backs coach, but just like a guy who wasn't a wide receiver in the league.
1: Mm-hmm.
0: So you just got to have that.
1: No, and those pieces definitely matter. And when you look at any roster, as long as you have the coaching, you know, that can complement it, you know, the teams could be successful. I mean, you could look at Seattle. You could look at how Denver's been turned around. But also, once you turn that team around like a Denver, you have to be able to have the players that can sustain that. And I don't know if a Bo Nix is going to be the guy that sustains that, you know, that success, especially in this AFC where you still have a and I mean, the Steelers could make a leap with a new coach. It's possible, which I'm doubting at this point. But I mean, you still have Denver, you still have Buffalo, still have the Ravens. Like, you're still in a conference with Lamar Jackson, so you still have to be at a high level of play.
3: They have a stretch of games where they play against the Bills, Pats, Bengals, Seahawks, 49ers.
1: Do the Patriots make the playoffs this year?
3: Yes.
2: You talking about Chiefs with that stretch of games?
3: That's a tough stretch.
1: Because we're getting at least two more Russini bombs throughout the season. So I don't know. I don't know.
3: I'm waiting.
1: I don't know.
0: Anyway, you've been on it.
1: I've been on it.
0: Yes.
1: TJ Cowell.
0: You've been on it, bro.
1: TJ Cowell. It's been a slow leak for two months.
0: Have you been watching the thread, like, of these Diana Russini? Like,
2: yes.
1: Yeah.
2: It's been very interesting.
1: Yeah.
2: Listen, what did Cardi B say?
3: Right,
2: no face, no case.
3: Right when I see Diana's name, I just turn the phone over, man. Like, yo, man, let that woman live in her peace, man. Like, listen, you know what I said 2 weeks ago. Don't let your spouse stop you from getting the love of your life, man. They were happy. I told you, I feel bad for them, man.
2: Ghost. On Power.
1: I mean, I wasn't even trying to deep dive. I was just putting out there that they might not make the playoffs because the coach is distracted.
3: He's not distracted. He's been distracted, looks like, for 12 years.
1: No,
3: he's
0: been living a double life.
1: No.
3: A pure double life.
1: No, because if we rewind to about 2011, 2012, Tiger Woods, top of the world. And he had
3: two different people.
1: He had at least 20 different side chicks.
3: And he won some Masters during that time.
1: But then when he got caught.
3: Yeah. It's two different people, though.
1: It was downhill.
3: But hold on. The thing is, though, Tiger had to go with those thoughts in his head and perform.
1: You think coaching ain't performing?
3: It's performing.
1: Not really.
3: But he's delegating.
1: Okay.
3: Not really. He's delegating.
1: Okay.
3: He's telling you, run this play. You think he's gonna sit there and be like, dang, they're going to come out with a Diana tweet if I don't run this play? Like, no, he's going to keep doing what he's doing.
1: If your comfort is having a family, if your comfort is having a main side chick, a wife on the side, and other side chicks.
3: No, he didn't have
1: it. That's your comfort. You don't think he had? Come on now.
3: I think, for what I'm seeing.
1: Come on now.
3: I think him and Diana were truly in love.
1: So enough of her until the next Russini bomb drops, because that'll probably come around training camp when he has to be around cameras again.
2: Whoever they made upset.
0: Yeah, they made somebody upset.
3: Yeah.
1: They're spouses. What you mean? They're spouses where they side family. What do you mean?
0: All right.
2: You got all the tea.
0: Yeah, all the tea. All right. So we got some tea of Cleveland Heights native and Super Bowl champ Travis Kelce. He's joining the Cleveland Guardians in the ownership group. So Kelce, of course, the Kansas City Chiefs three-time Super Bowl winning tight end, has joined the Guardians ownership group as a minority investor. So he and the club announced on Wednesday that Kelce has definitely become an investor of the Cleveland Guardians. Let's hear what Travis Kelce had to say about it.
5: Hometown new news is Travis is now a minority local investor in our hometown Cleveland Guardians.
6: Go Guards, baby!
7: It's a dream come true for a Cleveland kid. Any Cleveland kid would be through the roof right now, and I'm happy to be the honorable one to get to do it for us, man. I can't thank the Dolan family enough. David Blitzer, these guys, you know, gave me the opportunity to show my Cleveland love and plant my roots in Cleveland forever, no matter what. It's an awesome feeling knowing that a childhood kid that grew up on the East Side is now, you know, part owner of his favorite baseball team.
5: What are you bringing to the Guardians organization? What's the first thing you're doing?
7: I'm probably just going to maybe try to throw out a respectable first pitch. I know I'm going to be at the game on June 14th versus the Detroit Tigers, try and redeem myself in front of my Cleveland roots.
5: You're here to build the...
0: Man, I think that's really dope.
8: And I'm tired of hearing about rich people doing other rich people things, man.
9: Hey, congratulations, Travis. You put in... probably what, $100 million, $2 million, whatever. What was his investment?
0: I was going down a rabbit hole trying to find this. I know Mahomes paid 1% to be an investor of the Royals, and I looked up the investment. It's like the Royals are worth $1.6 billion, so of course he paid $60 million to be a part of them. So I looked if you're going off of 1%, that means that the Guardians are worth $1.7 billion. So Travis had to put in $17 million.
8: Hold on. How much did he put in it? Pat put in again?
0: $16 million.
8: Okay. But he really doesn't. I mean, he's a minority owner for real. It's like no sway in the votes or anything.
0: Yeah, but I mean, you're still making some money off your investment. Right, it's not like you're making pennies.
8: No, well,
0: you're talking about $16 million you put in.
8: Right.
0: When the valuation of that team, because your name is attached with it, I mean, you see Mahomes sitting back there. So you think people aren't going to buy tickets to the game? You'll have a certain percentage of guys that are people that buy tickets because of Mahomes.
9: Because Pat's there? I think people buy tickets.
0: Are you serious?
9: I'm going to a Rose game because Pat put in his $16 million or whatever. Listen here. I'm never going or...
0: Yeah, let me finish what I was saying. So those crown seats that you're sitting behind home plate,
9: right,
0: go for a pretty penny.
2: Yeah, they do.
0: And you see... And Chris can be attested as you see people that go down there. You see Pat sitting there with the powder blue Mahomes 15 jersey on, and you got people that are like, man, I want to buy a couple tickets to sit down there behind home plate.
9: How much are those tickets?
0: You're spending about, depending on the game. If you think about
9: so like, the Yankee game, so there's probably the Yankee game. What, $12,000 a ticket?
0: Nah, you think about $1,200 a ticket.
9: I said close to the Crown Center seats, and I paid for the Dodger game, and I paid five-ish or whatever.
0: You see, I looked up to sit in behind third base in Founders Club, basically.
9: Yeah.
0: And that's where you get all the food and stuff. The ticket was like $480, I believe, for one ticket.
9: Yeah. So the people who can afford these $1,200 tickets, we would say that they
0: move the needle.
9: Well, they're somewhat above middle class, right?
0: Yeah.
9: So just other rich people doing other rich things to sit next to another rich person.
0: Of course.
9: Cool. Regular people like me, I'm like, I don't care how much money I have. If I have a lot of money, I'm going to buy this ticket because he's going
0: to... But you're also not a Royals fan, so we're not...
9: I still go to the games because I love the atmosphere. I love baseball. I love, you know, just the park itself, sitting there, you know.
0: But we're talking the average Kansas Cityan that loves Kansas City things.
9: Yeah, I love Kansas City things. It's just that they're...
0: But it'd be Royals and Chiefs. You would spend, if TJ wanted to go to the game, and he would be like, all right.
9: He ain't paying no $12.
0: All right, no, listen. If he wanted to go to the game, and he's like, wow, I want to sit behind third base. That's where I see Patrick Mahomes. That's where he's sitting. I saw C. Lance take the photos of him.
9: You better.
0: You do it. Like,
9: nah.
0: Wouldn't you?
9: No, she's going to say.
0: No, I'm just saying.
9: You better send out a tweet.
1: He sits behind third base.
0: Sit behind home plate.
9: Yeah, that's why. You kept saying third base.
0: That's some home plate. I mean, home plate. But, yeah, people do that. It's just called fandom. I mean,
2: it is called fandom.
9: It's called being a rich fan. Because you better listen.
0: It don't take you being rich to spend $700 on a ticket. You ain't got to be rich to do that.
9: Gas was just $4.19.
1: Yeah, you got to be upper middle class.
9: You
1: got
9: to be upper middle class, yeah. Man. I'm not going to, listen, I'm not going to blow $700.
2: Hey, I'm going to just say this. Somebody. I didn't spend $800 to watch Beyonce.
0: To Beyonce, so. Yeah, exactly.
1: Because she wants to see Beyonce, yeah.
2: I'm sorry. Sorry, I know that did not help your argument at all.
9: So TJ, fandom. TJ, next time she tries to tell you you can't get something, you spend $800 on Beyonce.
1: Yeah, that's all you got. Oh, you ain't got McDonald's money. You got Beyonce money.
0: See, Lance, when you see Pat behind home plate, what's the atmosphere at the K like?
4: It's usually packed that day.
9: Because he's probably going to a game, like a Yankee game or whatever.
1: They are 22 and also, 35. Also, does this new investment into the Cleveland team, does it cause a rift in the locker room? Is there a rivalry between Pat and Travis? Because the Cleveland team is still in the AL Central.
9: So they're
1: in the same division.
9: Yeah, they're in the same division.
0: If you play Cleveland,
9: what kind of riff you gonna have? Like, I mean, they're both. I think Detroit's in last place. Cleveland's in first. I don't think it matters. Business. I think what it comes down to is your team making more money for
1: but
9: you.
1: But they're
9: than
1: competitors.
9: My team. Well, yeah. What I would say is your team making more money for you than my team. That's the competition I'll be in. You know.
1: Yeah. I don't know. Trav, if you listening, I don't know.
9: I seen that Travis won a parlay the other day when he was at the Cavs Knicks game though.
1: Oh, he bet against the Cavs.
9: They had the camera on him and something happened. He looked at the screen and he whispered over to Taylor. He was like, "Yo, I just hit my parlay." And she was like, "Wow, how much?" And then he kind of whispered so that we wouldn't see his lips. And she was like, "Oh, that's pretty good." Because, you know, it's probably only like a couple hundred thousand. You know, she's probably like.
1: You sure this ain't AI that you watching?
9: No, man. Hey, listen, man.
0: All right, the KC Current to start no-cost soccer league for Kansas City kids. So the KC Current is part of a trio of organizations that are partnering with Historic Youth Sports Commitment to Kansas City. So U.S. Soccer, KC Parks and Recreation, and the Kansas State Youth Soccer Association are partnering with the Current to launch a youth soccer league at 9th and Van Brunt Athletic Fields in Kansas City, Missouri. So the league will begin in July and serve community groups across Kansas City. CVS Health, which already partners with the Current for logos on the back of their uniforms, will be the league's presenting sponsor, the Current announced on Wednesday.
2: I think this is dope.
7: Is mm-hmm. that park that's over there close by? I think that's the park over there by Northeast.
2: Yeah.
9: So yeah, they already have it set up. So they're gonna. That's where they're gonna run the league out of. Mm-hmm. Hey man, that's soccer central,
0: especially
9: right
0: for
9: there.
0: A community. Yeah.
9: Yeah, that's soccer central right there, man. That's a multicultural neighborhood right there.
1: Yeah, and that Northeast team does pretty well. I DJ here and there over there, and they do pretty well.
9: Northeast Middle was the first school that I went to that really opened my eyes up to the world, seeing all the different cultures. I had mm-hmm. kids from Cuba, Haiti, Vietnam. Sudan, Libya, like almost everywhere. And it was just so crazy to see all those different languages being as like 11 or 12 year old kid or whatever. Mm-hmm. It really opened up my world to learn how they think. I remember the first time I seen a kid and his name was spelled J-E-S-U-S. And I was like, how disrespectful to name you Jesus. And he was like, nah, man, it's a Seuss.
2: Yeah.
9: He said, Seuss. Yeah. Taught me how to play dominoes too. Jesus. In his class. Mr. Drake's class. Appreciate
1: it. Yeah. But I love this because we need more free things for kids. Yeah. When you look at these
9: free things for adults.
1: When you look at these basketball tournaments and these baseball tournaments,
0: pay to play.
1: Like the capitalist vampires have literally tried to suck every dollar from out of these parents.
9: I don't think they're vampires no more, man. They doing this stuff in the daylight.
0: Yeah, the crazy thing. Yeah. The crazy thing too is, and real quick, while we got a couple minutes for the break, you think about just how much these parents are paying to go into a basketball tournament.
2: $65.
0: Yeah, and that's and you think about you think about being on the circuit. That means Nike, Puma, Adidas. The Nike EYBL tournament is $45 to get in on a regular for one person per game, and then on a championship game you're paying $65.
2: That's the one day pass.
0: Yeah.
2: So they get a lot of people by just go ahead and get the weekend pass. Mm-hmm. Because if my team does make it to Sunday, I'm already good. But yeah, I have to pay $1,000 to watch the kid that's on the team that I pay fees for to watch him play. Like, I'm gonna watch in the car on Baller TV.
1: Yeah,
9: watch on the
2: 1999 subscription.
0: It's crazy. And think about if you have a family of four, let's just say.
2: And TJ has a lot of people on his team who have, you know, siblings, and he has one teammate. The brother plays baseball. So they go from basketball tournaments to baseball tournaments.
0: Which isn't as expensive.
2: Yeah.
0: I mean, you think about a baseball tournament. I mean, you're paying $15, $20.
2: Would love to.
1: That's for a weekend. Still a lot.
0: For a weekend?
1: Listen.
0: You think about how many games?
2: No, for a weekend.
0: Oh, $15,
2: yeah.
0: $20 for a weekend. Yeah. Listen, I'm thinking you're talking about per game.
8: My daughter has a recital tomorrow, and I'm going to have my nieces and the girls with me. And my sister said, hey, are you going to take the girls? I said, it's $40 a ticket for 2 hours, and she only has two dancers. It's not worth it.
0: And you got to sit around all day.
8: No, not doing it.
2: No, it's a lot. But it's funny you talk about, like, soccer, them having a free option for soccer, because I got the opportunity to talk to Matt Beisler about 3 weeks ago, and used to play for Sporting, and a lot of us were in there just talking about kind of like the play, the pay to play or whatnot. And I mean, he thinks that soccer is going to be kind of like the next one that they kind of like tap into to do the whole pay for play, because you have a lot of parents who want to keep their kids with the better,
1: top teams.
2: With the top, you know, top people, because obviously you want to be around better competition, because that's going to make you better as well, right? Mm-hmm. So I'm excited for free soccer. I'm also excited that kids are being exposed to this, because again, going back to just me as a child, I was only exposed to basketball, softball, and track.
1: Yep.
2: I couldn't play football, so.
8: Hey, yeah. I always say, what if Allen Iverson or LeBron played soccer? I'm crazy seeing a 6'8 dude with footwork running up and down the court like that. Allen Iverson, on how fast he was, if he learned how to dribble a soccer ball rather than dribble a basketball.
0: But then it'd be the same. I don't think it'd be any different. I think it'd be...
1: I think if you teach...
0: you've got those Allen Iverson of soccer. You got those LeBron soccer.
8: I think Allen Iverson is one-on-one. You know, he brung in a culture where he brung a whole swag with him, with tattoos and clothes and just the whole...
1: He played football, too.
8: Oh, what he did, but that's just, that's a sport where you wear a helmet. I'm saying, if he would have played soccer, like, what kind of, how would the culture be if he was him playing soccer?
0: But you, like I said, you have that, though. You have that in a Messi, but it's just not in America.
2: Yeah,
0: it's just not Americanized, where you got a guy that I mean, because I remember when, I mean, I know you guys remember Dom Dwyer.
1: Yeah.
0: Played with Sporting, the forward, and he came with the tattoos, you know, Mohawk, spiky Mohawk, like, everybody loved Dom Dwyer because he was the guy that wore the fashion, tie Adidas, like, everything. And you got to have that kind of swag to be able to do it, to make kids want to do different things. And I feel like that's what you need.
1: Nah, yeah, Dom had that. They shipped him out of here fast, too. That was so crazy.
0: They just couldn't pay him.
1: But that's what I'm saying. Like, you know, him and then, because I remember him and then Teal Bunbury.
0: Mm-hmm.
1: Both of those guys were very popular around that time. And the, I feel like the Sporting was like good.
0: Yeah.
1: Around then.
0: Yeah. They won. Talking about Matt Beisler, they won.
2: Yeah.
0: All right. We're going to take a quick break. Coming up, we'll dive into quarterback Jackson Dart and teammate Abdul Carter. And they had a little riff this week. We'll be right back. This is The W Show.
6: You're tuned in to The W with Walls and the crew, where winning isn't everything.

0: regulators. We regulate any stealing of his property. We're damn good, too. But you can't be any geek off the street. You gotta be handy with the steel, if you know what I mean. Earn your keep.
1: Regulators! Mount up! It was a...

0: Remember to use hashtag talk about it. We'll talk about whatever topic you want. What'd you say?
1: I was going to talk about how you stealing from my playlist, homie.
0: That's your playlist.
1: My playlist.
2: Let's see Lynn's playlist, man. All
1: right. He doesn't even eat macaroni, man. Come on.
0: All right, QB Jackson Dart explains his Trump rally decision, and teammate Abdul Carter details his objection. So New York quarterback Jackson Dart said he decided to introduce President Donald Trump because I've always loved this country and he respects the office and the presidency, regardless of political affiliation. Abdul Carter said, you got to stand on what you believe in.
2: Exactly.
0: And he called him out. So let's hear from Jackson Dart first.
3: Appreciate y'all being here. I understand that there's probably going to be questions that involve off the field topics, and for that, I have a statement, and I hope I can answer as many of those questions that y'all may have. And I ask that can talk about football after that, and I hope that we can understand and respect that from each other. Obviously this was a unique opportunity. being asked and given the opportunity to introduce the President of the United States. My thinking was pretty simple. In the fact of I've always loved this country. I have extended family members who have fought in wars. I have two uncles who have retired from the Air Force Academy and served themselves. I even have a great-grandfather who served as Secretary of Treasury at some point. So the president position has always been a position that I've well respected, regardless of political affiliation, regardless of political party. And my intentions were just that.
4: So first off, I want to say that some things are bigger than football, and this is one of those things. Jackson is one of our leaders. He's the face of our franchise. He not only represents himself and what he does, but he represents all of us, and that goes for anybody who wears a Giants uniform. But if he chooses to align himself with a man like President Trump, it's my responsibility, based on what I believe and what I stand on, to not only show my teammates that I'm against that, but to show the world. And that doesn't mean that we have to spread hate. It doesn't mean that me and Jackson hate each other or we have beef. I sit next to Jackson every day. Every team meeting, we close, we talk. We just, as long as we make sure we got the same goal as a team and our goals aligned, which they do, and I feel like that's all that matters. So I just want to move past this and that's it.
1: So, listening to Jackson Dart, like I said, what the kids say, that's cap. I think those are his political views.
2: They are.
1: And it can be assumptive, but that's my opinion. I also think he made a business decision based on his political views and how he was brought up as a kid with his family. Peter. Right? Not the pay part. I think he would have had more controversy of the wave of how Trump is doing things and what he's allowed to do or what he's just doing in general. That if it would have got out that Jackson Dart declined going to the rally and introducing President Trump, I think he would have lost a good chunk of his fan base.
2: Especially being in New York.
1: New York, white quarterback. I love what Abdul Carter said. Like, listen, if these are your beliefs, they're your beliefs. Stand on it. If that's what you believe, believe whatever. Me personally, this is not what I believe in. But objectively, we got one thing that we need to do. We need to win football. Yeah. That's it. If this is what you do, understand that if I bring up something based on your beliefs or whatever, you need to stand on that just like I, stand on what I believe in or whatever. And then we scratch that and then we go about football or whatever. But that explanation about my father did that or whatever. Listen, man, what your daddy did, what your daddy's daddy and all them did or whatever has nothing to do with you, your own man. Like, of course, he's playing in a game that other than his position is predominantly black. And so he has to answer a lot of these questions. There's things going on in the South right now to where the SEC football players, as a black man, they should be protesting and saying, I'm not going to play in a city to where within a 200-mile radius, I cannot vote to be represented in that region or whatever. This is modern-day Jim Crow that's going on here. And for him to stand with that and those political views, listen, President Obama had some views that people loved and some things that people, you know, people hated or whatever. You have to stand on all of that. No man is perfect. And so what's going on with this administration and what he's doing and what he did, I think he should have just declined.
5: He's not going to do that because
1: he won't do it anymore.
5: One thing, he'll still do it. People were going through his Instagram likes and saw him liking deporting immigrants, homophobic posts, like all of these different posts that point to like genocide. He likes those things. And so like for Abdul Carter to say, you know, stand on that. When you're a Klan member, Klan members don't stand on it. Like they wear hoods like to hide their face. They're not standing on anything. So like and that's what I like about what he said. Like, if these are your beliefs, stand on it. But he's not going to do that because that's not in his ilk to stand on his belief. Like, standing on his belief would mean being hateful. And he's not going to stand on that because that's just the culture of it. But I like Abdul Carter because now the New York Giants team, that's his team. Like, you have a straightforward leader versus a quarterback that can't even like say what he believes in. Like he can't even say anything with conviction because now that, you know, he's caught in, you know, being a wannabe Klan member, like people aren't going to respect that. Like players aren't going to respect that. And let's not get it misconstrued. The NFL, like the MLB, is a very conservative league. Like you probably have a lot more black MAGA players than that aren't in the NFL. But Jackson Dart, I mean, being a quarterback, you have to be firm and stand on your beliefs. And there's a couple of different conservative MAGA quarterbacks throughout the league that are black and white, and they don't say anything, and they don't feel like they have to say anything. And Jackson Dart is going to end up losing the team, and I'm just...
1: Not if he plays well.
0: I can't say that. Mm-hmm. I can't say it. Yeah, that's what I'm saying. Like, if he goes out there and balls, I mean, he's still the quarterback. He's not gonna lose the team. I mean, you could think it even make it even closer, more closer to home. And like Harrison Butker, did a couple of different things that
5: he's also a kicker.
1: He's a kicker though.
0: People, hold on. But people disagree with. However, he goes out there and makes a kick to help your team win, and guys seem to forget about the things that what I'm saying is it's not highlighted like we're sitting up here talking about this now, but it's not highlighted to where, oh, well, he's this and he's that. Nah, all that stuff goes out the window.
6: I feel like every time he was in the headline, it was some tweets or something in Instagram or threads. Because he was missing, or it didn't matter. Like, they still brought up the comments he said about, you know, women in the kitchen and things like that. Like, just because he made them kicks, them people didn't forget.
5: Nah, and they definitely don't forget. Because I'll use an example that people are going to hate. You have a Caitlin Clark that has liked tweets and Instagram posts that are very MAGA related, that are homophobic, you know, racist, like different things. So when she gets into it with a player, look at how fast her teammates run over to defend her. They don't. So when you look at different NFL teams, if somebody is a late hit on your quarterback and your quarterback's on the ground, you have a bunch of different players that you'll have an offensive lineman come over and defend them. Real quick, they'll jump on the pot. You know, whatever it is, there's something reactionary. Well, if you don't rock with somebody on the team,
1: I think,
5: and they getting into it with somebody, it's like, oh, well, that ain't got nothing to do with me.
1: I'll give this example to kind of, so it won't get misconstrued or get into a realm of a deep political issue. You ever see those videos where, you know, people are going around like, hey, man, can you give me $5? I need gas or whatever, you know, to help me out. And it's kind of a prank, and they give up more money like, hey, man, thank you for being a good person. From my experience, what I've seen, 9 out of 10 times, when they do this, it's always a person of color that actually giving out the money.
5: Exactly.
1: And my point on that is when you're saying like, oh, they may not do this, whatever. Me speaking, I think that our people is a little bit more compassionate, even though we've gone through, you know, hell and back. And I think that we still, like Abdul said, like, listen, we're here to win football games. If that's what you believe in, stand on that or whatever. But we're still going to do this. He'll probably isolate him personally, but professionally, he'll still do what he has to do to defend his quarterback in that field of play.
5: He won't be on the field though.
1: I'm saying if somebody does a late hit on Jackson Dart, Abdul Carter would probably, you'll probably see.
5: He won't.
1: I put my last dollar
5: on that. He won't.
1: I think at the end of the day, personally, if Jackson Dart says something that was
5: because he's on defense, so he wouldn't defenders.
1: He wouldn't be. What I'm saying is, when you see somebody hit your quarterback late, there's always like players go up and it's kind of a scuffle, right?
5: Not always.
1: Not always. But I'm saying, I think that what Abdul will do, he will make a stand and be like, listen, he may think this way, but we still work together and we still have one common goal. that's my opinion, and just that's why I gave the example of us being more compassionate to people, helping people, even though
5: definitely
1: we've been kidnapped.
5: But if it comes to you fighting somebody, I'm sitting over here.
0: Here's my thing about this, and you guys can take it however you want. But just because he went to this deal, and because he, I would imagine, since the most folks that have done things for Trump have gotten paid, you know, to do whatever it is. Does that make him racist? And I'm going to ask him.
5: Yes.
0: It makes him racist because he went.
5: He also played at Ole Miss. And when players were sitting out with Ole Miss during you know, the 2020s, when they were kneeling and different things like that, you don't have a record of Jackson Dart doing that. You don't have a record. Like, and that's the thing.
0: No, wait. Just answer my, just make him racist. Yes.
5: Yes.
0: Okay. Make him racist. All right. Is it making racist?
1: I don't really think so.
0: Yeah, I don't think, because he went, it makes him like a racist. Like, I can't sit up here and say because he went to this, it makes him racist. Now, should he have gone? Heck no, he shouldn't have gone. Like,
1: because I think there's just I think there's layers to what people stand for and what they're presenting or whatever. Like, I have my opinions on certain things or whatever, and that doesn't make me a bad person. Is, you know, upbringing, political views, my way of life, the steps that I've taken or whatever, but somebody may disagree with it or whatever. I have an opinion that I can tell you off air about things, but I wouldn't say that I'm racist just because I think one way or the
0: other. He's not to the barbershop every week, and there's a few guys that go get their haircut that's in the hood that say that they voted for Trump. And does that make them racist?
5: They just
0: got a lot of money, and they were like, hey, it's because I voted for him because of what I feel like he's supposed to be doing for my tax bracket.
5: That's when you call people like that stupid. Like, black people can't be racist. Like, they can be stupid.
0: It's kind of the, yeah.
5: We look up the definition.
1: I can dislike anyway, somebody because like,
5: there's nothing
0: my
5: we
0: point
5: can,
0: was, my
5: there's point. Nothing we can do as black people that can make white people's lives worse other than killing them.
1: That's not the definition of racism.
0: Here's my thing though. Like, I don't feel like he's that. But either way. Should he have done it? No, I think that they're still going to, at the end of the day, it's kind of like what Mike said, they're still going to go and play football and try to win football
5: games. No, you're going to try to win football games. I'm also not helping you fight nobody.
1: Listen.
0: All right, NBA Board of Governors approves the new draft lottery and the system that addresses tanking. So the NBA Board of Governors today approved the new NBA draft lottery system that's signed to eliminate incentives for teams that are prioritizing their position in the draft for winning games. So, of course, the worst teams get the best opportunity to get the first draft pick. So now they've changed all that. It's going to be the teams that have the better record that are now to be getting the probability to get the better draft pick.
1: So it's kind of hard to, I mean, it was obvious the last couple of years this is why this situation has come up, to see if a team's tanking or not, you know, sitting players, you know, playing them this and that or whatever. I think having an outside advisor going into the organization and kind of monitoring, like, injury reports, things that go on, practice, whatever, because I think you can kind of gauge, like, when somebody sits a John Moran or LeBron James or whatever and say it's because of A, B, C, or D or whatever, and it doesn't seem logical. But if you have, like, an arbitrator or somebody that's there on site on a daily basis, kind of monitoring like how practice goes or whatever, then you can make a educated, you know, guess and like, okay, he really is sitting out because of this nagging pain or whatever. But if you don't have anyone there, then it's up for interpretation, and then you have to, you know, disclose injury reports, and then it's based on the betterment of the organization. This right here, what do you, you get extra incentive or whatever if you don't tank or something like that?
5: Yep.
1: Yeah, yeah, I, no.
0: Yeah, I agree. I think this is time for a change, and it's going against, you know, like the NFL. The worst, what happens, the worst teams get the first, you know, yeah, top draft picks, and it kind of just falls in line after that. But, you know, once they're doing this, I feel like it's definitely going to help out the league. But then you, let's just say you get OKC, who's won. They have all these number one draft picks. Now they go and win a game. What do you get? Another number one draft pick, right. Which
1: I think if they change the structure of, like they gave Luka and some other player an exception on being first team, which puts them up for the max. I think if you reconstruct that narrative and that language to where people have to play, like keep it, you can, a certain algorithm where a certain amount of minutes, certain amount of this, certain amount of games, et cetera, whatever, to where like, hey, if you don't play, your tier goes from the supermax all the way down to like mid-tier level. Yeah. And that will make players play and be more competitive, because it's like, yo, I just can't waltz around and just play 61 games and then, you know, get $200, $300, you know, $300 million, whatever, for the year. I think changing that rather than this is a little bit, I think, would be a better solution.
0: Yeah. All right, coming up, we're going to have our Headed to Love It segment. This is the W Show. We'll be right back.

0: tuned in to the W with Walls and the crew, where winning isn't everything. It's the only thing on 100.1 FM and Facebook Live.
1: You like how Chris let that in, didn't you? Uh-huh. See, he's stealing your playlist too?
2: No, we hear, listen, I always rock with it because I love the music, but we play it every week. And I understand there's, you know, little walls or whatever, but let's kind of mix it up a little bit.
1: This is what you're talking about.
2: I hear that song every week.
1: As you nod your head.
2: I think about Franklin Saint when he was walking down and they was getting the money or whatever on Snowfall, man. Yeah. But yeah, every week though, man.
1: It's a classic. Just keep doing your thing, man. All right. We have a remember use hashtag talk about it, and we will talk about whatever topic you want. We have two of them today. The first one comes from Guy Fareed on X, and he wants to talk about a U.S. service called Dark Secret reportedly offers one of the strangest funeral experiences imaginable. So $500, a mysterious woman dressed in black arrives in limousine, stands silently crying at your funeral, speaks to no one, and disappears without explanation. And the goal, supposedly, for this is to leave everyone wondering who she was and what secrets she took to the grave.
2: Oh.
1: And it's supposed to have the concept, of course, it's gone viral on IG and TikTok. And just basically imagine your family have to spend days and years trying to figure out who she was.
2: So I heard something funny. It's like a little play. It was a little thing that said, if I die, tell everybody I died from AIDS, so then your dad won't marry nobody else, and you can get the inheritance.
1: What?
2: Said, don't tell him I died from cancer. Tell him I died from AIDS, so then your
3: yes. So, yeah.
1: Don't tell anybody.
3: Yeah.
1: Right. Yeah. All right. So the second one, OG27 on X wants to know if we're willing to do the Tarps Off new fan rally at the K. So basically, you guys know what the Tarps Off is. It's basically this thing started with the St. Louis Cardinals, where games fans take their shirts off and swing them around. But it's not like one or two fans. It's group, like hundreds of them. And you're like, y'all ready to come to the K and do the tarps off?
3: No, yeah. I'm not taking my shirt off and twisting around my hand like a helicopter.
2: I was going to ask, is it both or just the men?
1: I mean, I haven't seen any women doing it.
2: We can't have any division.
1: See, Lance, have you seen the group of guys that have done it at the K?
4: Yeah,
1: I mean, it was like,
4: I've seen it.
1: It started out as like 10.
2: You watched it?
1: And ended up being like 100 or so.
4: I was watching the game, and then they put it on the big screen.
2: So you looked at it?
1: Let's get to today's 8 in 11 seconds. This dude, it took him all the way.
0: It's that time for Love It or Hate It.
5: Tell them you got AIDS.
4: I thought that was the craziest thing ever, though.
0: We move on.
1: All right, for Sneakers of the Week this week, we have the Air Jordan Toro Bravo. Air Jordan 4s. I love these.
5: Oh, yeah.
3: Those are nice.
5: Yeah, I like those.
1: Yeah, what about the Adidas Fear God Athletics 3s? All right, Lowe's.
5: Are those Anthony Edwards?
1: Oh, Fear Gods?
5: Oh, you said Fear of Gods. Okay.
1: Yeah. These fire. My Bad Bunny Adidas Ballerina Flamboyance.
5: Yeah.
2: Nah, I'm okay. How much are they?
1: What?
2: How much are the shoes?
1: Which ones?
2: All of them.
3: A lot.
1: Yeah. I mean, the Bad Bunnies, I feel like they would go dope with something.
3: I do too. Y'all know I don't like sneakers, but those are cute.
1: All right. What about the Nike SB?
3: No, you look like a highlighter.
2: Yeah, I'm not walking around like I'm about to try to.
1: I'm sorry.
2: Yeah, no, he wants to stop traffic. That's all.
3: Yeah, that's what that looks like.
1: Yes,
3: yeah, stop.
1: All right, Sporting News named their all-time NBA teams that spans across multiple eras, hated or loved.
4: Hated.
1: So I want to see if you guys can name the first team, two guards, two forwards, and two centers. So they named their all-time NBA teams. They have first team, second team, and third team.
2: Magic, Jordan, LeBron, Karl Malone, Shaq.
4: That's the first team?
5: I'm subbing out Karl Malone for Tim Duncan.
1: You said Karl Malone?
4: Steph Curry, Michael Jordan, LeBron James.
3: LeBron James.
4: Shaquille O'Neal. Tim Duncan.
2: I'm going with Magic Jordan, LeBron, Carl.
1: All right.
2: Shaq.
1: So their first team, Michael Jordan, Steph Curry, LeBron, Larry Bird, and Kareem Abdul-Jabbar. That's their first team.
2: Okay.
1: Second team, Kobe, Magic, Kevin Garnett, Tim Duncan, Hakeem Olajuwon.
2: Detroit. Dream.
5: Yeah, because I'm putting Tim Duncan on first team.
1: Third team, Shea, Oscar Robinson, Kevin Durant. I mean, Kevin Durant, Giannis, and Will Chamberlain.
4: This Shea Glaze got to stop.
3: Not too much on Shea.
4: these are new riders.
3: Not too much on Shea.
1: He got one. All right, so new WNBA, CBA will pay $14 million to retire players. Hey, they're 11.
5: Oh, that's dope.
4: What?
1: Yeah. All right, so the WNBA and WNBPA announced Friday that they will complete a full CBA more than 2 months after agreed to the deal, so allowing the 2026 season to start on time. Of course, CBA also contains a veteran recognition payment that will pay retired players with at least 5 years of WNBA experience a lump sum worth as much as $100,000.
5: Love it.
1: So the breakdown of the veteran recognition payment is based on years played. So 5 through 7 years gets $30,000. 8 through 11 years, $50,000.
4: And
1: 12 plus years is $100,000. Lump sum.
4: Payment. Oh, so you just give me 30 racks.
1: Yeah, so it's called a veteran recognition payment.
4: Okay.
5: Yeah, especially for them who built the league and built the culture. If I want to go just as far as to, I need to give Cheryl Miller some money just because of how good she was, you know, even before the WNBA was founded.
1: All right, a young fan drives a hard bargain returning milestone home run ball. Hate it or love it.
2: Hey, man, get your money.
1: All right, so the Pittsburgh Pirates worked out a big trade during their matchup against the Toronto Blue Jays this week. Pirates rookie Valdez hit his first major league home run, and a kid caught the ball. So they began negotiation moves when the fan caught the ball at the stadium. Let's see what he did.
6: He Carter, Paul Skeen signed.
7: Yeah, don't go low.
6: Yeah, hey, you got to go for the top, and then we'll negotiate down.
8: They can't say no unless you ask.
6: Looks
8: right?
6: Like Valdez was trying to give him 3 balls for the one. He's like, no. Doesn't work like that.
8: Yeah, that's Justin Lawrence for the.
1: So the fan and the young kid was on the phone talking to his parents or whoever he's talking on the phone with.
8: Yeah.
1: I would

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1: Peace.
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3: Hello, everybody, and welcome to Season 2, Episode 7, I believe it is, of Discover Podcasting. My name is Patrick Wilson, and I'm the host for today's podcast. Interestingly enough, I will not be doing a lot of the questioning, but here as a co-host, we have Ty Pennington.
4: Howdy!
3: And as our guest today, we have Dr. Krug. Would you mind introducing yourself a bit?
5: Hey, hello, everybody. My name's Kendall Krug. I'm an eye doctor. I do some work at School for the Blind, and I do the regional program for the western half of the state. And I live in Hayes, Kansas. Have been a ham radio operator since I was in high school, which was a long time ago.
3: Ty?
4: Hey, my name's Ty. I've been ham. Well, I go to school here. I'm in 12th grade, but I've been a ham since 2019.
3: You are a bit far from your microphone.
4: I've been a ham since 2019, and I've learned a lot.
3: Cool.
4: Can you hear me?
3: Yes, much better.
4: All right.
3: The microphone is not supposed to face down.
4: It was faced the wrong way. All right, let's get back to business.
3: So do you have questions you wish to ask?
4: What got you into ham radio?
5: What got me into ham radio? So this was like 1987. And, you know, what kind of technology started being used in like 1985, 1987?
4: The internet, packet protocol.
5: The internet, that's correct. So I got my first computer. It was a Macintosh. And then I had a friend who was a ham radio operator. And he said, well, you can get these modems that connect your radio to your computer. So when you type into your computer, it sends

0: 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And that's called packet radio.
1: Yes,
0: and
1: sir.
0: we still use it, and it bounces from one station to another. And you know, this was really before cell phones and stuff like that was available. So I thought that was pretty cool. That's what got me interested in it.
1: Auto patch.
0: We used auto patch. If you had before cell phones, we have these local stations called repeaters, and with handheld radio, you could sign into a local repeater and hit a couple buttons on your radio, and it would turn it into a telephone. So you'd have like a radio telephone, and that was again before we had cell phones. So that was pretty cool.
1: Yes, repeaters. I've never maintained one, but they're used in different ways.
0: Yep. You know, there's the neat thing about ham radio hobby is, you know, people think of ham radio, they think of shortwave. So you have these big, gigantic antennas and lots of power, and you can send a signal all over the world. But we also have small radios that we use at the local level, and those are usually VHF or UHF radio. Yeah. I've got one here in my hand. It's about the size of a cell phone, and I'm working at 443 megahertz is our one local repeater, and then we also have a 147.180. So I can pick whatever one I want, and I can just start talking on it. And what the repeater does is it's a radio station that's up on a very high tower,
1: maybe
0: 300 feet. So your little handheld radio, when you transmit to the repeater, it repeats the signal and boosts it, and it can go 40, 50 miles. So just the little handheld radio, you can talk over the entire county if we want to.
1: Yep, and simplex communication.
0: Mm-hmm. Simplex communication is when people think of walkie-talkies. You're just saying on the same frequency and you talk to each other, but you have to talk one at a time. Interesting thing about repeaters is they transmit on one frequency and they listen on another. And just like we're using analog right now, talking on these microphones, the handheld radios use FM. Frequency modulation, just like a FM radio station, so that's very, very quiet. But the new ones use digital. So when you talk into the walkie-talkie or what we call an HT, Ty, what's an HT?
1: Handy-talkie.
0: So that's what hams call a walkie-talkie. It's a handy-talkie or an HT. So we now do digital signaling, and it's extremely it's extremely clean and clear. It's like 4K. It's like CD quality music is the fidelity, and it takes up much less space on the radio spectrum. So we like that, and because we only have so much space that the FCC allows us to use, so we want to use it efficiently. The other neat thing about digital communication is whenever we send a signal, it also sends our GPS coordinates at the same time. So the person at the other end of the transmission can actually see how far away you are and what direction you are. So that's pretty cool.
1: Yes. And not other, but some digital, you have to have a certain type of radio for that.
0: Yeah, the hardware part of it is there are there's probably three main manufacturers. Most of them are Japanese. Kenwood makes very good stuff. I use Yaesu equipment, and what's the other one?
1: Icom.
0: Yeah, they make really good stuff. And then there's a lot of radios that are made in China now that you can get very, very cheap radios. And maybe they don't work quite as good, but whatever radio you get, it has to be certified by the FCC, the Federal Communications Commission, before you're allowed to use it.
1: Yeah.
2: The other cool thing about ham radio is how accessible they're making it for blind people and stuff. Like, there's some ham radios that either talk or you can program them through your computer, which is cool because your computer can talk. So it's actually quite an accessible hobby, assuming you get like a radio that you can either program to or is already like accessible. Like, I think Ty has one that talks to him and tells him what frequency he's on and everything like that.
0: Mm-hmm.
2: It's quite cool.
0: And, you know, going way back before all the fancy computerized radios, when everything was analog, basically the shortwave part, you communicated by Morse code, or what we call CW, continuous wave, because it's a very simple communications. And I knew a lot of visually impaired blind operators because they had really good ears. And they could learn Morse code very easily. It's kind of like learning music. That's how when I got my license, we had to pass 5 words a minute copy to get your license. You don't have to do that anymore because it's kind of been supplanted by the digital part. But, you know, CW, there's still a lot of people out there that use it, but that's more for the long range, shortwave type communication. But there's nothing simpler than a dot or a dash. And that's actually considered digital. I saw on a TV night TV show, they were comparing some kids sending text messages on their phone versus a guy sending it via Morse code. And guess who won? Guess who sent the message faster?
2: The guy with Morse code.
0: Guy with Morse code, yeah. So because it can go a long ways, and even under very bad conditions, when there's emergency communication going on, a lot of times it's going to be digital or non-voice or CW.
1: Another thing that we have in the state of Kansas that is actually being rebuilt is a pretty good analog link system that it's gone through an ownership change and is trying to be built or brought back together. It has been known as K-Link, but it is now changed to Post-Rock. And it's a pretty decent system when you're on I-70.
0: Yeah, so we're talking about linked repeaters. So like we were talking about before, where you have these local repeaters that we use around town. Well, a lot of towns and cities in the state have these repeaters. And so what K-Link does is it will link all of those repeaters into like one giant radio system. So it's a network. And so you can travel across the state. I don't use K-Link. We have another one on DMR radio, and there's a DMR network across the state, Kansas DMR. And so just sitting here in Hayes, I can talk to somebody in Kansas City just with my handheld radio. The other one I use, which I prefer, is the Yaesu Wires X system. And again, it's their branded system, but it uses a local repeater to take your RF signal, your radio frequency signal in, and then it puts it on the internet, and you can tell it where you want it to go. The main Wires X computer is in Tokyo, and so everything that goes onto that network runs through Tokyo, but you can pull up from your radio every linked repeater in the world. And so if I want to talk to Australia, I can find one of the stations in Australia link to my local repeater, Wires X repeater, put in the code for that particular node, we call them, and it will link up. And you're talking in real time to somebody who talks funny.
2: Yeah. There's also the blind hams node, which is really cool. I've heard of it. I'm not a licensed operator because I'm boring and I haven't had the time to learn enough yet, but I kind of learn a lot about what's happening, like, technically, because I look at, like, from a technical perspective. There's also the blind hams node for, like, blind people all over the, I think, US or world or whatever to connect. It's quite cool stuff that you can do.
3: We have a question. 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
0: Well, you can't because of the frequency. A regular ham radio or a regular FM station, like you get your music on locally, that goes from like 89 megahertz up to 107. The frequencies we use for ham radio are 144 to 148 megahertz. And then in the other band, 443, I forget what that one is, Ty, 440 to
5: 440.
0: Yeah, so that's some of the things you'd have to learn for your test is what is the frequency range. I can look on my cheat sheet here. 420 to 450 is the 70 centimeter band. So we can talk anywhere in between there. But the reason the FCC is involved is if your ham radio could talk on your whatever one of your local Kansas City stations is, it would interfere. And so that's not allowed. You can go, they can send you to prison if you cause willful interference with broadcast signals. They don't like that. It's not good.
4: You can go to jail for that?
2: Oh yeah.
0: You can, they'll fine you and take your license away and all your equipment. And you can go to prison for it. If you are interfering with like a, let's say there's a tornado and they're using EMS is on their frequency and you break in and interfere with them, and that could
2: yeah, if you start playing music, so that's basically what, if you start playing music or you go onto the station and you just start talking and they can't communicate, that's basically what he's talking about. Is that's very illegal and bad, you know, bad things can happen if you do that.
6: Like who could call the police if I did that?
2: I think the thing with that is I'm not sure how can they track you if you do that.
0: Well, the FCC has field stations and they have special equipment called radio direction finding equipment. So if somebody is causing interference, they can go out and by having two different stations, they can find where the signal's coming from, and it's very accurate. They can track you down to the house. They've found people in their houses transmitting from a distance. So they know exactly where they are. So then that's actually one part of the hobby. They call it fox hunting. So when they have ham radio events, they'll hide a hidden transmitter that's in the legal range, and they call that the fox. And then by using several operators with radios with the direction finding antennas, they'll triangulate. They'll basically figure out where this hidden transmitter ends, and just for practicing things like that. You know, if somebody had a car wreck and they were able to transmit, you theoretically could, with two stations, figure out where they were at. You know, that's not a big deal anymore because cell phones on our cell phones have GPS on them, but you know, our radios have GPS on them too. So you can get very close location information.
1: Yeah. And back to the repeaters. It really depends on how high of an antenna you have to hit a certain repeater.
0: Mm-hmm. Yeah, I was out at one of the local lakes here, which is about 50 miles away from our repeater. And I was up on a hill, and with my handheld radio with 5 watts, I was able to get in on 443, pull up the KC area wide net and listen to the net when I was out at the lake. So that's pretty neat.
2: It is super cool. Why is wattage important though, for those who aren't aware of, you know, that? Like what, like, it's,
1: so the power that you run, you can sound better.
2: Mm-hmm.
0: Yep. Generally, the more power you have, the further your signal goes. Like at an FM radio station, they have like 100,000 watts. That's a lot. Our little handheld radios have about 5. But it really depends on how clear the VHF and UHF radios we use, that's called line of sight.
5: Yeah.
0: So as long as you've got a clear line of sight between the two, you can go 40, 50 miles. We've done some stuff with satellites. There are amateur satellites that are up in orbit. They're in low Earth orbit, and amateur radio groups have put what they call OSCARs, orbital satellites carrying amateur radio. And that's OSCAR 1 goes way back to like the 1960s. But even with my handheld radio, with a proper antenna, if you know where that satellite is, you can communicate with that satellite that's over 100 miles up above you just with your handheld radio. And that's pretty cool.
2: Yeah. So tell us a bit about like the licenses. What do different licenses permit and such for those who aren't aware?
0: Yep. Hey, Ty, why don't you take that one, and then I'll pick up what you don't get.
1: So the tech license is 35 questions, and it's just about technical stuff. You know, your privileges are CW on 80 and 40, 10-meter HF voice, which is also called phone, 6-meter, 2-meter VHF, 23 and 70-centimeter UHF, and 900 megahertz. Now, one of the questions is about the bands. HF is 3 to 30 megahertz, VHF is 30 to 300, and UHF is 300 to 3,000.
0: Cool. Right. Yeah, I had to look at my cheat sheet. I've got my band thing. But in the United States, there are three classes of radio license. Most everybody starts with the technician license. And I think it's a 40 question test.
1: Actually, it's 35 tech in general, 35.
0: Okay. And then once you get a technician license, that gives you certain privileges and different modes that you can run. Then the next level of license is called a general. And that's kind of the main license that most people get. And that lets you run basically from 1.8 megahertz all the way up to 1200 megahertz, several bands in between. So we got the 160 meter band, the 80 meter band, 40 meter band, 30 meter band, 20 meter band, 17, 15, 12, 10 meter band, 6 meter band, 2 meter band, the 1.25 meter, the 70 centimeter, 30 centimeter, and the 23 centimeters. So 23 centimeters is shortwave or is microwave. So that's what you use to talk to satellites. So that's the general class. And then the final class is called the amateur extra. And it's like a really hard test. And I just took my amateur extra about during the pandemic. I worked on that. But I'd had my first license since 1987. So back in 87, you had to take a code test and a written test, then you get what's called a novice license, and then you take a test for the technician, then you take a test for the general, and then you take the test for the extra, I think it was, and then the amateur extra. So there used to be five classes, but they've kind of collapsed it down to three. Everybody starts with technician. Most anybody should be able to get that. I'm a volunteer tester for ham radio license tests, and we had a family last night at our local club meeting. The mom and the dad got his extra, the mom got her general, and then the three kids, ranging from about 8 to 12, each got their technician licenses. So it was a good night for that family. And they do homeschooling, and that's part of their curriculum is ham radio. So, but there's a lot of neat stuff. There's a lot of math involved. There's a lot of physics, and it's hands on. So you get to play with it and see what playing with these different things can do. The other thing about ham radio is there's so many different things you can do with it. If you just want to talk, if you want to do computer coding, if you want to do satellite work, there's so much you can do. Most radios have something called APRS, and Ty can explain that. But an APRS radio, there's a set frequency in pretty much the world this one frequency, all that goes on there is it's 144.390, and your radio will ping. It'll send out a message every 5 minutes, and then you can, and then that's picked up by a station called a digipeater, and then it will actually plot you on a map and show you where you're at. So, for instance, my son lives up in Alaska, and we drove up to Alaska last year, and so I had my APRS mode turned onto my radio, so everywhere we went that had a digipeater, it would receive my signal and then put my position data on a map. And you can just go on a website and you can actually see a map of the world, and you can zoom it down. It will actually show you where the person's at. It'll tell you what direction they're moving, how fast they're moving, what their altitude is. And that's through the APRS, automatic position reporting system is what APRS stands for. So again, something that you can do. The local college here, they have a tech studies program in the summer where they put APRS on balloons, high altitude balloons, and then they launch them, and then they can watch the balloon move by tracking the signal that the APRS signal sends down. You doing any APRS stuff, Ty?
1: No, sir. No, sir.
0: I bet you your radio has the function on it, though.
1: Yeah, it's a T Kenwood TMV71A.
0: Okay. Is that a handheld or a mobile?
1: It's a mobile unit.
0: Okay. Yeah, I bet you. Is it a dual bander or just one?
1: Yeah, 2 meter 440.
0: Yeah, you've got APRS on that. That's actually the Kenwood radio. I think that's what they have on the space station. So pretty much every astronaut that goes up to the International Space Station, they have their ham radio licenses. And so one other neat thing you can do is just find out the frequency that they're on, and then you can actually talk to them directly. So that would be UHF or VHF. Sometimes in satellite work, you transmit up on 2 meters and it listens on 440. But interesting thing about satellites is, you know, if something's up 100 miles above you, it's moving pretty fast. Yeah. And those satellites are moving about 17,000 miles an hour. And what happens to a signal when it's moving that fast? What do you think, Ty?
1: It keeps going. You can't catch it.
0: What happens when you're at the railroad track and the train goes by, and what happens to the whistle? Does it change pitch as it goes by?
1: Yeah.
0: Yep. Yep. It goes like that. Yeah. Same thing with an airplane. Well, when a satellite's moving 17,000 miles an hour, that's called the Doppler shift. And the frequency of the radio signal that the satellite is transmitting is actually shifted. So it gets shorter as it's coming towards you. And then when the satellite goes overhead and starts moving away from you, it gets longer. And so you have to actually, you have to compensate for that if you're transmitting to a satellite, or else it'll get garbled. And when my son was in high school, we did a science fair project using amateur satellites and amateur radio to actually determine how fast the satellite was going by looking at how much the frequency shifted. So it was a good project.
1: Another thing is band openings. Like when conditions get, when you get random things on your FM radio, you know that there's going to be a band opening coming for VHF.
0: All right. Yep. So now we're getting into an area called propagation. So now these VHF and USH radios, those are just for short range. That's what we talked about, line of sight. And once you get above about 140 megahertz, that signal goes straight through the atmosphere. So if you're talking to the space station, you got to use 140 megahertz or higher so the signal can get through. But there's a layer of the atmosphere called the ionosphere. And when the sun is out, it ionizes the ionosphere, and it will reflect radio signals that are below 30 megahertz. So that's how you can take a shortwave radio, like I've got mine here setting on 14 megahertz, and I'm hearing stations from California. That's because the signal bounces off the ionosphere and it comes back down. When there's lots of sunspots or solar activity, it causes the ionosphere to be really charged up. And that's when you can get higher frequencies, can skip off the atmosphere, and you can hear stations that are, you know, 3,000-4,000 miles away. Via shortwave, I think it was 14 megahertz, what we call 20 meter band. I talked to a station once on Christmas Island, which is further west than Australia. So that's pretty cool. If you're talking in real time to somebody that's on the other side of the world, that's because of propagation. That's because the lower frequencies will bounce off the atmosphere. Did you see here a couple weeks ago, there was a huge solar storm and they said, but there's aurora visible, the northern lights. You see something like that, the atmosphere is really charged up. And it can actually get so charged up that it knocks off the radio. There'll be blackouts in the radio propagation. So there are websites that you can go to. The government has a space weather. That's a neat one to go to, spaceweather.com. And they'll actually predict when there's going to be solar storms, and they're going to tell you what the radio propagation is going to be.
2: That's super cool. Guess any related, is there like good websites for learning about ham radio and how it works? And
0: yeah, you can just do a web search for ham radio, whatever you want. There's a national organization called the American Radio Relay League. We call it ARRL, and they have all sorts of materials that you can get. That now, see the band, the propagation is getting better. So, can you hear that signal? I'll wait till it comes back on. So my radio set at 14.070 megahertz, and I'm using something called a waterfall. And so I'm listening for a signal called PSK31, which is phase shift keying. So instead of Morse code, it uses a signal that uses two tones that alternate back and forth. Yeah, so you can recognize, I can recognize by what it sounds like that's a PSK. So I got a program on my computer called FL Digi, and basically it takes that signal from the radio and it puts it up on something called a waterfall. So I've got this spectrum, so I can see all these different conversations that are going on in the 14 megahertz area. And then if I want to listen to one, I just click on this waterfall. You'll see a line coming down the screen. I click on it, and then it starts decoding that message. And then if I want to talk back to that person, I click on it, and then I just start typing into my keyboard. So this station's a VA7 station.
1: Canada.
0: That's VE. VA would be. I'm looking at my map here. I'll have to find it. It's down in the, I think it's down in the Caribbean someplace. So we can go north and south too, not just east and west. And then he's talking to a W-2 station, which is in New York State. So you can see both ends of the conversation. But his, you can also take the call sign, the VA7 DFB. I can type it in, and it goes to something called QRZ, which is a database, and it will tell you who that person is and where they're at.
1: How much repeater activity do you get out in Hayes? Is it pretty good ham population, or is it?
0: Yeah, there's not a lot, but we're located on I-70, so there's a lot of people that pass through that they will, look for information, especially if there's wet. Like looks like we may have some bad weather. We do have a weather net here. A lot of towns do. They send out storm spotters, many of whom have their ham radio license.
5: I have a question. How do people get the radio? Like, do they get it like right after they're taking the test, or do they have to go somewhere and get it?
0: Well, you can buy a radio whenever you want. You just can't use it legally until you have your license. So,
5: okay. And then how do the buttons work?
0: out of the buttons.
2: That depends on the radio.
0: And there's a lot. There are a lot of buttons. That's for sure.
5: Mm-hmm.
0: And
5: some of
0: them are very small. They've actually gone to where they use the touchscreen displays on a lot of them. So you just touch the display, and then a different set of keys come up. And you know, that's one area where we really need to work on. You know, some ways for visually impaired people to be able to access that. And there are going to be certain brands that are probably a little bit easier to do. One thing you can do, like my rig, we call radios rigs. And so mine's hooked up to my computer. And so you can actually run a computer program that controls the radio. And then if you have like a appropriate screen reader on your computer, you should be able to point to different parts on the radio control panel and figure it out that way.
2: Sorry, I was just mentioning that that is actually probably the easiest approach if you just want to get some radio, but there are also radios, like Ty has a mobile rig that talks, I believe it talks to him, doesn't it?
1: Yes.
2: Where it will tell him everything he needs to know, like it'll tell him what frequency he's on and mode and whatever else it needs to tell him. There are certain radios that are designed to do that. They're kind of rarities, unfortunately, but there are
0: just about anything you can interface with a computer. So I would, you know, look at that as well.
5: So does it have a special voiceover on there that's like designed on there already?
2: Yeah. Or I think in his case, it has pre-recorded voice prompts. I think most of them do. There are some that have like, there might be some with actual synthesizers, but usually they're like voice prompts that are pre-recorded and it just says them. So it like basically in its memory are a bunch of files. So you have a file for the number one and a file for the word mode, or, you know, and so it just says them like next to each other. So like channel one, those are both two files. So it'll just play them back to back is how a lot of them work.
5: Okay.
0: There are some interfaces that you can use, like an iPad, to control your radio, and then you just use VoiceOver to access it. The newest area of radio design, you know, we usually have rigs that are all transistorized. They're all self-contained. You know, it's a little box. It can be, you know, 20 pounds or so. But what's the new type of radio design, Ty? Do you know?
1: I know about the Shack in the Box.
0: What about SDR? Do you know what SDR is?
1: Oh, yeah, software defined. Yeah, I know about that.
0: Yeah. So now companies are making what's called software defined radio. So instead of having a dedicated transmitter that this box, all it is a radio, it actually uses your computer to make a radio. And so, again, you're basically operating a radio through your computer. But it's the computer is in the software, or the radio is in the software. And so that's pretty cool. And so I think you're going to see there's going to be a lot more adaptive adjustments for vision and hearing impaired people, that once we start using software defined radios more.
2: And making sure they work with the screen reading technology. Because another lovely thing is a lot of people switch to using software, but they don't account for accessibility. That's a whole other thing. We can have an entire podcast on that. But essentially, we also kind of have to make sure as a community that the software we design for these purposes is accessible to screen reader users. You know, I won't go on much of a tangent for long, but like as technology, like, as I am, it's actually kind of getting easier to not make things accessible because they're not just text anymore. Now we have specific things that like make it easier to make like something for your screen, but now it's hard for a screen reader to use it. So that's kind of something to keep in mind when you design software like that.
3: I have a question.
0: Mm-hmm.
3: This is Miss Lydia making a quick aside, but just related to accessibility and blind users and how cool ham radio is. Dr. Krug, you approached me a couple months ago about a crazy idea you had, which is part of why we wanted to have you on the podcast to talk about it. Do you remember this crazy idea and kind of what the future could be built into.
0: Did it have something to do with barbecue? Or I want to know what happened to the barbecue restaurant there, or just across from the school. Last time I was there, it was like gone.
2: Yeah. I think it burnt
3: down. Let Pat tell you the story about that.
2: I'm pretty sure.
0: Did you guys burn it? Did you burn it down? Or?
2: Oh, I don't think we burnt it down. I think they burnt it down for the last time. I think like it happened once or twice or eight times, or I don't even know. And then they were like, you know, we can't afford to rebuild it anymore, so it's just gone. Which is kind of a shame because I like their fries. Their fries were good.
0: That station, the VA7, is from Canada, Ty. So it finally came back on my database. So he's somewhere up in Canada. So we had this idea with your podcast that wouldn't it be cool to set up a network of state school for the blind across the country? And then you would be communicating if we, because there's going to be ham radio people pretty much anywhere in the country, wherever there would be a school for the blind, maybe we set up a station. But it's easy with Wires X, with just a handheld radio. Basically, you would set up something called a talk room. So in the Wires X system, that was the one where for my little handheld radio, I connect to the local node, and then that local node can connect through the internet. Well, you can also make what are called talk rooms, and you would just make a, what you guys would have to come up for the name for it is like, you know, come up with a name, catchy name for the talk room for ham radio for schools for the blind. You could have a network of every school across the country, and all you'd have to have would be a simple handheld radio with Wires X that could get into a local node. And there are ways around it. If you don't have a local repeater, we use something called a hotspot, and it basically puts your signal onto the internet. And then you can, everybody would sign in. So like Thursday afternoon at 4 o'clock, 1600 hours, you would have a network, or what we call a net, and everybody would point their radio. They would link it to the ham radio talk room for visually impaired schools, or whatever you want to call it. You guys need to come up with a catchy name, but that's easy to do. That would be something you could do at each school, and then you could have fun meeting a lot of other people from across the country. That was our idea.
2: I think that's an excellent idea. I'd also wouldn't mind helping with the technical aspect. Like if we need to set up a little computer or something like to handle whatever, like if we need to go out to the internet and I can get permission, I'd love to help like with the technology of it. We have a computer laying around, I'm sure, that we could dedicate to something like that pretty easily.
0: You would need a radio. You would need this thing called a hotspot, but they're $100, something like that. And then you need an internet connection. And that's basically all you need to get going. And basically, the hotspot takes the place of the local repeater. You would still use your radio to RF into the hotspot, but then the hotspot puts the signal into the internet, and then you send it to whatever talk room you want to go to.
2: That's super cool stuff. Yeah, I think that's an excellent idea, because even it might actually encourage more people to get into ham radio. Me too, because I don't have my license yet, but I'd love to join this thing, so I kind of want to get my license now.
0: in ham radio, we help each other out and we bring new people along, and we call those people Elmers. So Ty could be your Elmer, and that basically means he has his license, but he helps other people get there. We let the administration people at the school know, hey, We want to go to your convention for schools for the blind. I assume they probably have one somewhere, and we could pitch this idea of making a network. It wouldn't cost much to do it, and there are going to be people at the other end that we can contact to help them set up the one in Texas or set up one in California, wherever you want to go. As long as there's internet, you would be able to make it work.
2: Yeah, that'd be fun. I won't be here this summer, but I'd probably show up for it, like just hang out.
0: If you get your license, all you need is a hotspot. Then no matter where you're at, you can jump in and join in the conversation.
1: So this summer, weren't you guys thinking about setting up a station? Do you know what that's going to consist of yet or no?
0: It depends on what you want to do. There's several ham radio clubs in Kansas City. The Kansas City area wide, they actually have a operator who's blind, and I've approached him about doing this project, and then he kind of ghosted me. So I don't know what that means, but there's a lot of other people there. Have you ever been to the local radio store there? You got a good one.
1: Associated
0: Radio. Yeah.
1: Of course.
0: So we could go down and talk to those guys. And especially if you'd go with me, and we'll say, hey, we want to set up a radio club at the school. What can you give us for a really good price? And we could set up an antenna, probably start with VHF, UHF. I've got a couple old dipoles laying around that we could put up. You know, I'd like to get like the ugliest looking big antenna to make Mr. Harding mad. We could put it up on the roof and see what he says about
2: what
0: it.
2: What building? That's the question.
0: Well, isn't it where your Lydia's office is?
2: Makerspace?
0: Yeah, that would seem to be.
2: Oh, that sounds interesting. Yeah.
0: Because you want to have it out. There's a lot of museums and stuff like that that have radio stations in them for what we call special events. There's a day where unlicensed people can get on and talk. As long as you're with somebody called a control operator. So that would be like Ty or myself who have a license that are controlling the radio. Another person can talk on it. You just can't talk on it by yourself.
2: That would be very interesting. So we are very much approaching the end of our lovely session here. And I would love to thank you, Ty, and thank you, Dr. Krug, for joining it and talking to us about ham radio. Is there any final thoughts you two'd like to, share real quick?
1: Thank you. Really enjoyed it.
0: Yeah, I think the radio hobby's been something fun for me. I look forward to it. And there was a time when my family was growing up where I didn't get to spend as much time on it, but I've jumped back into it as my kids have gotten out of school and moved away. And there's just so much you can do with it and learn from it that it's a great hobby, and I certainly recommend it.
2: Yeah, super cool stuff. All right. So again, I'd like to thank everyone for showing up. And what are y'all's call signs so the people who are also on ham can say words to you?
1: Kilo Echo Zero, Whiskey Luma Mike.
0: And mine is Kilo Zero, Kilo Whiskey Sierra. So we use a phonetic alphabet. So that's mine would be K0 KWS. The zero is your call sign area. So if you know if you have a zero in your call sign, that means you're in the central United States. My son lives up in Alaska, and the call sign up there is KL. It's KL7. And so you can tell where somebody's at based on their call sign.
2: All right. Thank you all so much for joining us on the podcast today. I really hope you enjoyed this session on ham radio. And if you want to contact us as a podcast, there are a few ways to do that. We have Twitter, and we also have Instagram. Those are at KSSB Podcast. That's Kilo Sierra Bravo Podcast, all lowercase, all one word. We also have an email address, which is kssbpodcast@kssdbdeltabravo.org. And so, yeah, thank you all so much for listening, and have a great one.
7: Oh, yes! He done it!
8: It's being called the biggest event in Kansas City history, but are we really World Cup ready? Whether you're off the charts excited or deeply skeptical, this is your program. This hour, we're at the Plaza Library, putting the tournament's top decision makers on the spot over whether Kansas City is truly prepared for the world's most watched sporting event.
9: Week in Review is made possible through the generous support of Bob and Marlise Gourley, the Francis Family Foundation through the discretionary fund of David and Janice Francis, and by viewers like you. Thank you.
10: truly magnificent setting.
11: And here comes the team.
12: These players stand on the brink of history. The greatest show on earth.
10: The curtain rises.
11: The World Cup is here.
12: Chavez! Chavez.
13: Some of the sights and sounds of the World Cup. Hello, I'm Nick Haynes, and we're at the Kansas City Plaza Library tonight, pulling back the curtain, trying to look behind the scenes of what we are calling here in Kansas City the biggest event in our city's history. With us are three of the biggest players charged with making it all happen. Stacey Graves is responsible for making sure the games are safe and we don't have hordes of soccer hooligans on our hands. She's Kansas City's chief of police. Pam Kramer has been the most visible local face of the games and has borne most of the headaches. She is the head of Kansas City's World Cup Committee and overseeing pretty much everything else from transportation and road closures to the massive infrastructure involved in inviting the world to Kansas City is our city manager, Mario Vasquez. And remember, he's the man who's also been charged with negotiating the deal with the Royals to bring them to Crown Center. And you found time to sleep as well, Mr. Vasquez?
14: Well, I don't know about finding time, but I definitely managed to get some sleep in.
13: All righty. We also have a fourth panelist tonight, and that is you. We'd love to hear your questions. But because we have so many people here, can we avoid doing any sermons and lectures and congressional filibusters this evening? Could we agree in advance and say, can you, if you've got a question, we'd love to hear from you. Can you ask a question in 20 seconds or less? Can we? Can we do agree on that? Okay. Think Jeopardy Clue versus Ken Burns documentary. How does that sound? All righty. Thank you very much. We're going to get to that in a moment. But Pam Kramer, we're the smallest city to be hosting in the United States. There's only four cities that have a quarterfinal. We are one of them. You know, as you sit here today, what's the single biggest reason why that's happening?
15: Well, first of all, thank you for having me. Thank all of you for being here. I think it's a great reflection of the interest and excitement in the region. I think that maybe because we are smaller, we recognize that the opportunity is bigger. So this is the biggest version of the biggest sporting competition ever in the world. The World Cup is always the biggest sports competition. It dwarfs the Super Bowl in terms of global viewership. It's been expanded. It's usually 32 teams. This time it will be 48. And we are the smallest host city, not only of the U.S. cities, but of all 16. So I think the regional unified effort, the last time we did anything truly regional was Union Station. And that turned out pretty remarkably, I think. And now you have Kansas and Missouri and private and public and civic all coming together, rowing in the same direction. And I think people are starting to take notice. I mean, I think there was a time when I heard, we'll never get a base camp. Well, we have four base camps. We'll never get a big team. We have three pot one teams. We're the only host city to have more than one team, which are those top ranked teams. So good things happening.
13: And you mentioned four teams. No city in America has as many in such a small geographic area. We had a phone call just to get to know each other a little bit on Friday. And you said we were lucky to get two base camps. Why do you think that happened? Why does it matter?
14: Part of that has to be because of the facilities that we have in Kansas City. We are the soccer capital of the United States. And that's probably one of the reasons why people pick Kansas City too, to have it be a host. We have great facilities in Kansas City. And it is a central location to the rest of the country and to the rest of the continent. And because teams are playing both here and away, it's an easy place to get around. So that's I think, the biggest reason.
13: We have the games being played at Arrowhead Stadium, which during the tournament are going to be known as Kansas City Stadium. We have the Fan Fest that's going to be taking place by the National World War I Museum there. And Stacey Graves, with all of these base camps, though, four of them, while it sounds like an amazing deal, doesn't that just strain your resources even more? Now you've got to be providing protection everywhere?
16: It does, but it's not anything that we can't handle. But I did want to chuckle when you said we're lucky that we got four base camps in. From a public safety perspective, that does lean into more resources, but we have done that. We have already established relationships with our regional partners in and around Kansas City. We've done other large events, nothing of this scale and scope, but we've done other large events where we've asked for outside resources to come in, and that's exactly what we're going to do.
13: You're bringing in a lot of police officers from around the region who are going to be coming to Kansas City, but if housing is such a problem, where are those people going to stay?
16: So not only are we bringing in our regional partners, but we're going further out and bringing officers in from 11 states. And a lot of those officers coming in are going to be staying at the nearby universities, so they're not taking up hotel space.
13: Now, we may be the smallest city, but we're projecting big numbers. Los Angeles expects 150,000 out-of-town visitors for the World Cup. And they're hosting, by the way, the U.S. team. Kansas City is projecting 650,000 visitors, more than four times as many. Pam Kramer, help us understand why that difference.
15: Yeah, I mean, I think the number is a Visit KC projection. So first of all, I would say, and I've said this all along, not all at once, 650,000 people over the course of the tournament. Los Angeles, I think, measured a pretty finite area when they were doing their visitor number. We measured the metro, Kathy and her team. But I think the quarterfinal, those four base camp teams, we know from FIFA, we're starting to get some insight into the ticket data, that there are tens of thousands of people coming, not only from outside of Kansas City, but outside of the United States. So people are coming. I think the other thing, we've seen a lot of hotel information this week, but short-term rental market dynamics are in play here. I don't know if anybody here is renting out your home or you know, rental property, but I think lots of people coming in are looking at that as an alternative to a hotel. So we're still confident that we're going to have lots of folks here, and we are focused on being prepared to welcome them.
13: What happens if we don't get 650,000 fans, Mario Vasquez, from a city point of view?
14: Well, I think we're going to have the games no matter what. And so no matter what, we're going to have world-class soccer in Kansas City, and I would definitely encourage residents to come watch too, because the games are not just for visitors, but also for us. You know, and that's the opportunity that we have is to showcase world-class athletes. I mean, as I mentioned to you the other day, you know, Lionel Messi is Patrick Mahomes times 100 in terms of world popularity. And so there is a dimension that we really cannot comprehend. And you and I, we're not from this country. So we understand the passion that that visitors and soccer fans have for the sport. If people were not to show up, I mean, like, we're going to have the games. But also, I think we're going to gain the world-class exposure no matter what. You know, I think people are going to get to see our facilities, our downtown, our skyline, our residents, our community coming together to be a host. And I think that's something that's going to stay with us for the long term.
13: Stacey Graves, are you planning for 650,000 fans converging on our doorstep in a few weeks?
16: Yes. The police department always plans for the worst and hopes, and in this situation, hoping for the best that those fans do come to Kansas City and experience our city and are welcomed and have a fun time, a fun, safe time.
13: Yeah. What would happen for you to say we've overshot the numbers?
15: Yeah, I mean, I think this goes back to what the city manager said. The tourism is important. That short-term tourism impact is important. But this is so much more than that. I just came from interviews with the Times of London, with the Daily Mail, a Netherlands newspaper, and an Argentinian television station who are all in Kansas City doing pre-tournament stories. We can't buy that kind of publicity.
13: Does that translate in any meaningful way, though, to more business for Kansas City? Do we have big British companies and Dutch companies saying, hey, I've seen some of those ads. We may want to open up in Kansas City.
14: Yeah. Well, you know, you never know. There's, you know, a butterfly flutters its wings in China, and next thing you know, there's a hurricane someplace else. So the opportunities that open up are hard to measure. The exposure, publicity, you know, six games, you know, other countries that have a base camp in Kansas City will showcase us no matter what. So I think you cannot really put a price to that exposure. The opportunity to just get our names out there is the least that we can do.
13: Stay with us on this special hour-long edition of the program from the Plaza Library. Coming up, we get to your questions. But first, TV stations around the world now arriving and asking, how come Kansas City is even hosting this event? Here's British television, and get ready to cringe in a story that starts and ends with The Wizard of Oz.
17: In the land where Dorothy was whisked to Oz, the dream that England dares to dream might this time come true. And over this rainbow, not the Emerald City, but England's green and pleasant land. Their training camp in Kansas City is receiving its final top dressing.
18: I think we're ready. We've been ready for a few weeks. We're just buttoning it up. To get it to where it's at now for these guys, I think they'll love it.
19: If you're wondering why Kansas, well, part of the explanation is facilities like this.

0: England have still got the hotel of their choice, though, chosen for its privacy and calm setting to help focus minds on the prize ahead. The whole place booked out and soon to be locked down, irking nearby residents, most of whom couldn't even name an England player.
1: Do you think you'll see any of the England squad?
2: I don't know.
1: Would you recognise them? Could you name any of them?
2: No, no, I don't follow soccer at all. I do follow the Chiefs.
0: Football in Kansas City means American football to most.
3: The internet's going to break.
0: Taylor Swift's presence at her fiancé Travis Kelce's Chiefs games
4: end zone, there it is, a touchdown at Kelce.
0: Has put them under a global spotlight. But soccer is fast becoming synonymous with this Midwestern city.
5: Turn, bangs this way.
6: Play forward.
0: Each generation more enthusiastic. But can they name any England players?
7: Oh, I can name so many. In the past years, they've had Ramsdale, Pickford, Jude Bellingham.
8: Harry Maguire.
6: Yeah.
8: Yeah.
6: Who else?
8: Harry Kane.
0: And who better to sum up the mood than 11-year-old Beckham?
9: Good luck, but if you're going to lose anyone, let it be USA.
0: The local soccer team is sporting Kansas City. One of their stars is a Brit. He thinks his compatriots will like the slow pace of his adoptive home.
10: It's a quiet city. You get to go to certain places and have a bit more of a chilled vibe, and it's not going to be loud and busy all the time.
0: They say Kansas City has more fountains than any other apart from Rome. The Paris of the Plains, famed for its bars and barbecue.
11: Half pound of brisket and a bread pudding for dessert.
0: Has plenty to offer both players and wags.
12: I think if Taylor Swift can find great things to do in Kansas City, any significant other of anyone who's playing in Kansas City will find a great place to be.
0: England expects and Kansas awaits. They'll need their brain, their heart and their courage this summer. Dan Rivers, ITV News, Kansas.
13: Well, let's be candid. The ticket prices, if you've looked at them, are kind of eye-popping, aren't they? So are we at a stage, Pam Kramer, of saying this is an event that is for people coming here from someplace else? If you are from Kansas City and you can't afford a ticket, you're just watching from afar.
14: Well, I think it was really important to ask. First of all, the local host committee has no involvement in ticket prices or ticket sales. But I think for us, the FIFA Fan Festival, it was really important to us that that is free to the general public. We want to make sure people can go there, can experience the World Cup, can connect with fans from around the world, can celebrate, can understand that global passion that Mario talked about. In 1994, I worked for then Sprint, now T-Mobile, and I was able to, we were a sponsor of the World Cup, and I was able to go to all 9 U.S. host cities, and I have never seen anything like it. Just being a part of the experience, even if you don't love soccer, you're not a fan, there's a chance to learn and a chance to grow in that experience at the FIFA Fan Festival.
13: Mario Vasquez, as our city manager, if you never attended one game, how will your life be any better because of the World Cup?
15: I have attended a game. In 1994, I went to watch my home country, Bolivia, against Germany. And I think, you know, there's something exciting to watch a competition. You know, the passion from the fans, the German fans and the Bolivian fans, even the American fans that were there, it's hard to describe. If you don't attend a game, I think you got to be able to watch, come and see Fan Fest. You got to come out and see the various entertainment districts throughout the city that can also activate and want to have some host parties and watch parties. And just come, you know, this is for us as well as our visitors. So take advantage of our city. We are ready to host visitors and and host you as residents as well.
13: You know, when we had the NFL draft in Kansas City, I don't know if you recall this, there were a lot of the roads were closed and the Kansas City School District canceled all classes during that period of time. So what is the advice here? I mean, do you not want people to go downtown when the Fan Fest is there?
15: No, I would say actually the opposite. You know, live your life. You know, we are open for business. Come do the things that you normally wouldn't do. Now, it might be a little bit busy, plan ahead, but live your life. I mean,

0: I can't, we're not shutting down the city for this. This is what big cities do. We host big events. We are a big city. And actually, that's one of the things I want to emphasize. You asked why we were picked as a host city before, because we're so small. It's not up to us. It's up to FIFA. And other people recognize that we're capable of doing this.
1: Yes. Stacey Graves, the police department, I've been following the headlines ever since we got the bid, and it's been kind of amazing some of the things you've been doing in the police department. One thing that surprised me, did you know that they sent officers to Europe to go and see games there, to monitor fan behavior? It was about monitoring fan behavior, wasn't it? Not just for a vacation.
2: Yes, that's what it was for.
1: You didn't get to go, though, did you?
2: I didn't get to go, but I have been. I have spent some time with Scotland Police.
1: So tell me, what did they learn along the way?
2: They learned best practices, but even more so, they built relationships with some of the folks that host international matches.
1: Have you found some ways of policing this tournament that you didn't think of before because you were there in Scotland and in Germany?
2: Yes, I will say one of the big takeaways was really learning about fan behavior. You think the tailgating for the Kansas City Chiefs is something else. The fan behavior that we've learned about is something that I would say we haven't seen in this country. It's exciting. They're passionate. Some may say they're something else, but we're excited to host them. And we are prepared for whatever comes our way, whether that be marches or just really excited folks here in our city. The Kansas City, Missouri Police Department has prepared well for what's coming.
1: And the Netherlands is one of those teams who does like to march to those games, hordes of them in orange shirts, and going from city centers to the stadiums, however many miles it may be. Are you prepared, Stacey Graves, to have fans marching from Union Station or Fan Fest all the way up I-70 to Arrowhead Stadium? Are you prepared for that?
2: We are ready for whatever comes our way, but I will tell you, just obvious safety reasons, I-70 is not a good idea. Not only is it not a good idea, it would take probably about 3.5 hours to get from the city center out to Kansas City Stadium. But even still, you know, some of those fans that have do marches in international cities, it's usually city center square to the stadium, which is usually maybe about a 40-minute walk. This would be like a 3.5 hours. It's not going to...
1: Okay.
2: But we will help fans do marches from wherever their starting place is to FanFest.
1: Pam Kramer, what has taken... Because we're trying to really peel back the onion here, get a sense of what's happening behind the scenes. What has taken longer, cost more, or proven harder than you expected in putting these games on?
3: Yeah, I mean, I think we always knew that transportation, I don't know that we were behind, but we certainly started from a different place. We don't have mass transit to the stadium today. We do have this state line that runs down the center of our metro. We wanted to make sure that even beyond the requirements, which is getting people from the airport to downtown and from the fan festival to the stadium, that we were also connecting people to economic activity. So creating that transit system, when you see it on paper, it looks pretty simple, but understanding, and we didn't want to impact daily service. We wanted people to be able to use the services that they use to get to work and to the grocery store and, you know, whatever they do in their daily life. So identifying the locations for those region direct sites, the park and ride locations are largely based on the amount of time it takes to turn a bus. The more buses you need, the more expensive it is. So if you can put the park and ride close to the stadium, you need fewer buses and it costs less. And most people who are parking and riding have a car. So where we put the park and ride is less important. We just know that the stadium capacity for parking will be diminished. So I would say transportation has certainly been the longest plan in the works, but I feel very good about where it is. And I would encourage everyone, one of our goals is to get people here to try public transit for the first time, or to keep using it or to try it again, because we think there is an opportunity to maybe change the way we behave as a region and change the way people think about it.
1: Well, cast your mind back to 2022, when Kansas City found out it was getting the World Cup. And the mayor, touted the idea of connecting the airport to downtown by rail at that time. Former city manager Brian Platt proposed jump-starting work on an east-west streetcar line so it could be completed in time for the games in 2026. Why didn't that happen, and why instead, Mario Vasquez, are we now instead just leasing 200 buses that we will return after the tournament is ended?
0: You know, for starters, those are pretty difficult endeavors, right? I mean, to extend rail to the airport, to extend rail to Kansas City Stadium, they're expensive and difficult. But also, you got to keep in mind, you know, we have to do things that make sense for us for the long term. You know, if it doesn't make sense to do it before the World Cup, it probably doesn't make sense for us to have it after.
1: You've been the city manager for a year, but you've been there for almost 30 years.
0: Yes.
1: So you must have been part of some of these conversations. So it wasn't taken that seriously?
0: We looked at it. We've looked at it before. I mean, one of my first jobs when I came as a planner, we looked at light rail to the airport, light rail to other places, and the economics just don't make sense. The cost per rider is significant. It doesn't make sense. It may make sense 20 years from now, 30 years from now, but not today, definitely not for a month-long event.
1: Tom Cramer mentioned all the buses and where the routes are going to be, and in fact, it's totally free. People going from the airport to the FIFA Fan Festival downtown. $5 to go to all these park and ride locations that will take you to the stadium and Fan Fest. Just $5 a day, everything from Oak Park Mall to Independence Center. Great. And in fact, that actually got a lot of national play. That, why, it's cheaper in Kansas City than any other city to do those things. Of course, we are in Kansas City, and people here said, oh, who's paying for that? Mario Vasquez, who is paying for that?
0: Well, it's a combination, I think, you know, some federal funding. We got to come, you know, and some, the state, and both states, Kansas and Missouri, have chipped in some money to help with the transportation as well and logistics. But federal funding has gone played a big part in this, and our private sector partners have also, played a part in that.
1: How about when you get to the games themselves, thinking about the transportation, is there going to be any parking at what was called Arrowhead Stadium, but for the purposes of this event will be called Kansas City Stadium?
3: Yeah, there will be some parking. It will be greatly diminished because of the overlay. So typically, the stadium, we're all familiar with the stadium complex, the security perimeter will be extended. So, think of a wider circle around Arrowhead where your ticket will be scanned the first time. Within that, there will be fan activations, hospitality, broadcast compound, workforce spaces, all sorts of operation overlay. And then there is just a ton of VIP movement that takes place in the stadium. And remember, the Royals will have 13 games during the time that we're hosting the World Cup. So, because, it wasn't complex enough.
1: Yes.
3: Are
1: they going to be able to park there for a Royals game?
3: They are, and we will be announcing soon, I'll announce it here, that you will be able to take a bus from the FIFA Fan Festival for their games to Royals Stadium. So again, leveraging that infrastructure for $5. And we want to make sure that everybody in the world sees what a great experience it is to see the Royals play the Cardinals, which happens during this time frame.
1: We talked about the stadium changing as a FIFA rule. You can't have any logos. And in fact, this week, they were taking all hundreds of signs, chief signs, all the sponsors from Ford and Hy-Vee and whoever else was at the Chiefs Stadium, all coming down. Was that the biggest FIFA rule that you had to abide by, or was there something else that would surprise our audience?
3: No, I think FIFA really places great value, and rightly so, in their brand and the value of that trophy. It's the most famous icon in the world, so they're very protective of it. So I would say, All of the brand protection policies that are in place, including the clean site at the stadium, not only for us, but educating the community. If you want to have a watch party, you can't actually use the words World Cup unless you're officially affiliated. Things like that. I think it's more of an education than it is, a huge endeavor.
1: Stacey Graves mentioned how many officers are coming in from all those states, right? But according to the agreement with FIFA, each government, Mario Vasquez, is to assume full responsibility at its own cost for the safety and security of the competition. So who pays for that?
0: Well, like I said, the combination of our funding, the city contributed $15 million to the project, to the event. But we also have contributions from federal government, state, local governments, and it's a combination of those funds that will play for the time and of officers that come to the city.
1: Does that mean there'll be less money for pothole repair and for snow removal next year?
0: I think these are things that we budgeted for, so those are outside of our day-to-day expenditures.
1: Okay. Stacey Graves, you mentioned some of the practices that we see in other places, and we have to be mindful of. One was the marching. But alcohol plays a huge role, and you know America has some of the most strict alcohol laws. You have to be 21. Most other places don't have that. We're going to have a lot of young people here expecting to be drinking. We have a debate this week about whether we're going to have 23-hour drinking available in Kansas City. But what is the police department going to, how is it going to handle what could be a hordes of underage drinkers?
2: We want to really work on the prevention side instead of waiting until afterwards when we have to make an arrest or maybe someone gets sick or a crowd potentially gets out of whack because of alcohol. But that's something we're keeping an eye on. And like I said, working on the prevention side.
3: I might add to that, we are meeting with the consulates and have been for probably 6 to 9 months. Certainly after the final draw, when we knew which countries were coming here, that really ramped up. They want their citizens to know what the laws are before they arrive. So we are preparing no before you go information, including we do have the state line and the laws are different in some cases on both sides of the state line. So making sure people understand that before they arrive. In the same way that the State Department would put out information for us before we travel abroad, I think that's an important part of the puzzle.
2: We're also, if I could, we're also educating our officers on cultural awareness, you know, any kind of like de-escalation, all kinds of different additional training as we prepare for World Cup.
1: We were on a forum over a year ago on another matter, and I think at that time you were talking about doing foreign language classes for officers. Did that ever happen and did they take you up on it?
2: Well, we are required to have access to language lines. So we automatically do that now. You would be amazed how many officers we have on our police department and in our region, law enforcement officers that know more than one language or actually come from a different country. So we're also leaning in on some of those officers that we have that have the experience in with languages or different countries. But we also, a lot of our officers also use an app. Like, we're well-versed. This is something that's not new to us.
1: Yes. Pam Kramer, I saw the Missouri Restaurant Association has an app, too, that will be used in restaurants where you have a QR code. And so any visiting fans can go to the menu, click on it, and it will translate into 28 different languages. Is that the most creative approach you've seen to try and handle cultural and language barriers, or other interesting things that have happened?
3: I think I'm so proud of our community. We've been working with local businesses and communities for 2 years. And again, that final draw, knowing which countries we're playing here, things like which cultures are used to tipping and which are not. What time of day do people want to eat? Algeria, who will be base camped in Lawrence, the Lawrence restaurants are really thinking about halal menus and making sure that they can accommodate fans who have dietary preferences. So I think there's so much creativity. And what I love is that people are not relying on any of us or our teams or, you know, the officials to do everything, that people are really organizing and preparing on their own.
1: So they're going to be really disappointed when they realize many people in Kansas City like to eat at 5:30 for dinner.
3: Yeah, speak for yourself.
1: Okay, all right, I'll speak for myself. Okay, that's fine. I am speaking for myself. Stacey Graves, one other issue in the policing front is, you know, fans showing up. They may be coming here without tickets. And we saw that in the Copa America final in Miami, and where hordes of fans without any tickets started storming the stadium.
4: We're going to turn now to the chaos outside Hard Rock Stadium in Miami last night before kickoff of the Copa America final. Fans without tickets stormed the stadium, some of them climbing to get in to see Argentina take on Colombia, delaying the start of the game.
5: Tell them Nero calls it a game!
6: The crush forcing children to be passed over fences for their own safety. The start time of the game pushed back nearly an hour and a half. Teams were pulled from the field as fans forcibly entered the stadium. Fans climbing walls, fences, even going through vents.
1: Have you been watching footage of all of that happening? And how is Kansas City responding?
2: We have watched all kinds of football, soccer fan footage, some of which I'm worried we're going to scare our officers away, but it's all been good. We have learned lessons from Miami and how the ticketing was there and making sure we have the secure perimeter around, making sure that we have points in that security posture that where tickets are checked, whether that's before you board a bus or after you're actually on scene. You know, we've also stood up a public order unit where our officers are able to respond to any kind of crowd surges.
1: We've seen lots of headlines, Mario Vasquez, about Kansas City opening a temporary jail, which it doesn't have right now, in time for the World Cup. It isn't open. Does that concern you, given how many people we're now expecting to be coming into Kansas City and what happens to them?
0: I think we've worked out some contingency plans on the jail construction, and I don't like to call it a temporary jail. It is our municipal detention facility. We need to have it in place no matter what. So we're still need to execute on that. But it does take time, I think, for us to train people, officers. We're not opening a Taco Bell. I tell people all the time, this is real work. We're dealing with real people that need real care. And so we've been very careful with that, and bringing the people on board and training them is what we're working on right now. The jail will be completed. Construction, we're going to get the keys June 1. It's just the training that is lagging.
1: And will it be opening at full capacity?
0: It will be, not for the World Cup, but it will be open eventually. I think
1: if we really do have hordes of people, where do those folks go then, Stacey Graves?
2: Well, we will rely on some of those other counties that we already have existing contracts with. Also, we can open up some of the spaces within the patrol division stations that we have, and also work with our city folks to make sure that we accommodate anyone who tends to get themselves in a situation like that. And if I could go back for just a second, I really am joking about the fan behavior with our officers being scared. Our officers are actually very excited welcome the world, and nothing will turn them away from being a part of a world event like this.
1: Can you tell all of our viewers, too, that you were joking about me eating at 5:30? Even though my wife knows that's true. Would you just tell them that was a joke?
2: I eat lunch at 11 a.m.
1: Okay. Sir, we love you for coming up to be first at our microphone. We'd love to hear your question. Thank you.
7: Hi, my name is Elias. I spend a lot of my time these days talking with the immigrant community, and especially staff with the largest ethnic community organizations in the metro. And a lot of them are scared of coordinating with FIFA directly because they fear that their own community will be snatched up by ICE. So my only question right now is whether or not, Pam specifically, why do we not have the Human Rights Action Plan that was supposed to be released yesterday?
3: Okay. Let me answer that first. Yeah. So we do have our human rights plan. We're actually just waiting to share it with our board of directors. I do want to make a distinction that the host committee is not FIFA, that we are a local nonprofit. So FIFA is the global organization. We're the organization that with the city is putting on the event here. But I do think it's a valid concern. And I think, what we're focused on is finding out what we can from the government. What we are being told is that DHS presence will focus and has focused in mega events on anti-human trafficking, on anti-counterfeiting, but for us to be as welcoming as we can, that's the message that we're trying to convey. And back to the city manager's point about, if you can't go to a match, how can you participate? I think each one of us has a responsibility to show Kansas City's welcoming nature and to be friendly and to make people feel comfortable. I think we can do what we can do and certainly convey to FIFA, to the federal government, the importance of this to Kansas City and what we're hearing from the community.
1: Will local police be asked to assist with ICE in any way, Stacey Graves?
2: We have not been asked to assist with ICE in Kansas City during the World Cup.
1: So you're not having conversations with them?
2: We are not having conversations with them. Okay, that's not usually something that would occur either way. Back in January of 25, I put out a statement. I said everyone deserves police service. If someone calls in an emergency, we're there to serve you no matter what. And that being said, the Kansas City, Missouri Police Department is not authorized to enforce immigration policies, but there is a state law in the state of Missouri that if any federal officer should request, emergency services from the police department, then we're obligated to act.
8: Hello, someone give me 20 seconds. I have a million problems, a million questions.
1: Give us one of them.
8: Well, simply put, I'm homeless and unemployed myself. How does this World Cup bringing this to Kansas City, how does that help me get gainful employment, and how does that get me a home?
1: You did an excellent job. Thank you very much. would like to answer that question?
3: I can start with transportation. So, you know, when you're standing up a regional transit network, it takes people to do that. And we will hire thousands of people. We have put a stipulation in our contract that 80% of those people have to be local. And so we're in that process right now. There are job fairs happening. And part of that is providing certification and training so that after the World Cup, people have capability and certification that could lead to future employment. So I think those are the kinds, and you know, FanFest, I think, will hire workforce there. So I would say to be tuned into the city's job fairs. We're at all of those. And search for those opportunities that also have the long-term impact, right, where you you earn that certification as part of the World Cup that you can take to the next job.
0: And I would say, you know, as it relates to housing and homelessness, this is not an issue just, you know, because of the World Cup. This is a long-standing issue for Kansas City and for a lot of cities throughout the country. We are standing up programs as we speak to try to figure out how to match up homeless individuals with housing opportunities. It is an ongoing issue. It's not just something that's caused by the World Cup. So I would not expect for the World Cup to solve all the problems, but this is definitely one that we're tackling.
1: But lots of headlines across the country in host cities about what are we doing with homeless during the World Cup? Are we just moving them out of sight?
0: I don't think we're doing anything differently in that matter. I think there are different kinds of level, you know, homelessness you experience in a lot of different ways. You might see it at a camp, you see camps in a public space, and we manage one way. That we see camps in private, you know, people that are trespassing, that's managed differently. So our response is the same. We respond, we expect people to respect our laws. So we're not doing anything differently.
1: Thank you, sir.
8: Just one more. Can you make the buses free again? Okay.
1: Can you make the buses free again?
0: I think the city council has made a policy decision to not make the buses free again.
1: Okay. We know that there's going to be a lot of law enforcement at the stadium and at the fan fest and at the base camps. We have questions from our own viewers who want to know, what's your message to residents who are less worried about the visitors and more worried about disruptions in their own neighborhoods? Are officers being pulled from neighborhoods because everyone now is policing these strategic sites?
2: I will say every Kansas City, Missouri Police Department officer will be involved in either continuing basic police services, will still be in the neighborhoods, will still be responding on different types of incidents, all incidents that we normally do. And that's exactly why we bring officers out from the outside in to help us make sure that the World Cup events are safe and also allows KCPD officers to continue to police the city.
1: How about police response times?
2: So in the summer months, sometimes our police response times increase because our call load increases. But that's, again, another reason why we're bringing in outside resources to make sure that not only do we have and maintain policing services, but that also doesn't negatively affect our response time.
1: I'm assuming that you're not having an officer from Iowa now policing Martin City or Warnell Road. These are local cops. They will be doing the other.
2: Yes.
1: Okay, very good.
2: This uniform will be policing Kansas City.
1: Thank you. Yes.
9: Hello, my name is Marion, like librarian. The immigrant, non-English speaking people of this community deserve more than a political middle ground answer about their safety and the compliance that this police will have with ICE.
1: What did you want to hear?
9: My question is, you mentioned getting to travel to Europe to monitor fan behavior, and I hope that you had a great time. My question is, in any of those countries, did the Second Amendment exist, meaning the right to bear arms? Because what we're talking about is an event happening in America where those people will be enabled and arguably encouraged to have firearms. So what is our plan to deal with that? And in combination, I would also like to say that there's a direct correlation of an increase in gun violence with increased drinking, since we'll later be talking about a 23-hour drinking policy.
2: We have planned for not only increased alcohol usage, making sure that we're prepared for any type of language barrier. We just want people to come to Kansas City, feel welcomed, and have a safe experience.
3: I might add that the FIFA Fan Festival is a secure perimeter magnetometer event. It will be a clear bag. We'll treat it like a stadium. So we want to make sure that the official activations people understand the rules of what you can and can't bring, Lots of European soccer fans celebrate with pyrotechnics, smoke bombs, and that sort of thing. Like, educating on the combination of cultures, I think, is really important. And I think from an organizer standpoint, we can do what we can do, which is the events that we're putting on. How do we provide the environment that is producing a safe and secure experience?
1: And people who go to the Fan Fest are not...
9: I'm in HR, and
1: okay,
9: that
1: miss,
9: is a
1: you,
9: great...
1: you've had plenty of opportunities.
9: Sir, I'm Irish. You're being quite rude by interrupting.
1: Okay, I'm sorry. We've got plenty of other people with questions. You had more than your
9: None
1: fair share.
9: None of my answers happened.
1: Okay,
9: thank you.
1: That is registered by our viewers. Yes, sir.
10: I confess, I'm not a sports fan. I'm not a fan of big spectacles. You said some positive things about public transit. I don't think transit is prepared for what you have in mind. We know that it doesn't take much at all to shut down the streetcar and disrupt the entire transit system, because so many major transit routes run through the downtown area.
3: We have contingency plans for the streetcar in particular. So if for some reason the streetcar shuts down, there will be what we call a bus bridge, so backup buses that would run the streetcar route to provide that service. And those routes, again, they're new routes, so they're meant to not impact the system. And I'm not an engineer, but the engineers have been working on it. They've modeled the bus turn times, the capacity loads. The streetcar is actually decreasing headways, meaning the streetcar will run more often. They are adding capacity. And it's one part of the transit plan. I think the regionality and every one of those 15 bus routes connects into an existing service. Plus, there are parts of the metro, Johnson County, the Northland, that are standing up tournament time circulators. So if you can take our bus to Overland Park Convention Center, then you can get on the Johnson County link and go to Lenexa City Center, Overland Park, Leawood, some of the other communities. So it's an integrated, really, there's a lot of complexity in the planning, but our hope is that the impact to everyday life is minimal.
1: Stacey Graves, that's the transit disruption. I'm wondering about the disruption on our highways and major thoroughfares. We have four base camps, for instance, England being in Prairie Village. They are practicing at the facility in Swope Park. That means that they will have police protection every time they leave that site, every time they go to an airport. Are you shutting down all the streets during that period of time from Prairie Village to Swope Park? And you're on the Kansas City, Missouri side. How does that work?
2: We are working hand in hand with our regional partners. We've even hosted some escort trainings, several escort trainings with our motorcycle squads. But there will be some congestion. There will be some street disruptions. But, you know, we are going to move that right along. We are used to doing escorts. We do team escorts for any type of sporting event that comes in here. That will be a little bit of a disruption, but to the less of the degree than we hope that it would cause too many problems.
1: In some respects, it's also different with a lot more complexity. You have all the FIFA officials. They get escorts as well. Plus, we could have heads of state from all of these countries. You know, we could have at the base camp with England, you know, you could potentially have Prince William and Prince Harry coming out to go and visit them there. Now that's a whole new complexity. We could have royal family members from some of the other nations coming in, from the King of the Netherlands coming in for a game.
3: Yeah, I mean, I think those six match days, I think, is when we're most likely to see the impact. Keep in mind, there are going to be lots fewer people driving to the stadium because of the parking situation. So in theory, there could be an offset. I think, you know, what that looks like and feels like on a match day, there is a bit of an unknown there. I think the police escort, that is a level of complexity, and the work that's being done there cross jurisdiction, just to model those movements and the time of day and, you know, who's going where, when. I'm glad that Chief Graves and her partners are managing that, because it is, it's pretty extraordinary.
1: Absolutely. And we have a question from you.
11: I own a small business in Crossroads. We talk to a lot of other small businesses. This is for Pam. We are desperate for information about who is coming, when are they coming, how long are they staying, and what are they going to do? It's been planned for 10 years now. So is your little countdown is indicating it's less than 4 weeks away. When are we going to start getting some information?
3: Yeah, so we shared this week. So first of all, remember, the teams were not identified that are
11: coming. Oh, we know that.
3: Okay, so we shared information this week that at the FIFA Fan Festival, we know that people have registered from 116 countries. We know that of the 65,000 seats at Arrowhead, 30,000 of those have been purchased outside the United States. That is information
11: so
3: we didn't have.
11: People arriving into Kansas City, though?
3: So I think part of it is we don't know yet, right? I think the data is coming in. It's a little later than we thought. We're hearing that. And remember, we control what we control. FIFA controls the tickets. They share the information when they share it with us. We're not withholding information. I think our interest is in making sure that every local business has what they need and has what we have, right? We've worked really hard to do that. But I also understand there's a lot of uncertainty. And I can't know what I don't know. I wish I could tell you exactly who's arriving on what date. The airport has added 46,000 seats in capacity, and utilization is up year over year. We're the only host city where capacity has been added, so that's encouraging to me. But we're watching it as you are, and I think the next few days, really, week over week, will be...
1: Is your main concern then about staffing when you should have
11: no,
1: the staff there?
11: Our main concern, and I will say that we're a retail store, not as much affected. I talk to a lot of restaurants and bars. The thing that lives and keeps them awake at night is the NFL draft and what a huge debacle that is. And our biggest concern is that all of our local supporters are going to stay away because of the congestion, the heads of state, the whatevers, and they're going to stay away. And the tourism is simply not going to anywhere near make up for it. Okay. And we are hearing this every single day.
0: I think this is a little bit different because the NFL...
1: Why is it different?
0: It's a three-day event. It was very, pretty much centered around Liberty Memorial. This event, this is almost a month-long event in Kansas City. We have not just games, we have practices. People that come to visit and stay in Kansas City to watch their teams practice. So the visitation is different. We have several entertainment districts that are being activated at different times to accommodate for that. So there are marked differences between what we're going to experience with the World Cup as opposed to what we experienced with the NFL draft.
3: We also intentionally designed the FIFA Fan Festival to be closed on certain days and to be a smaller capacity than the NFL draft. So the max capacity at any one time is 25,000 people. That was intentional because we want people to go to other parts of the metro. We'll be promoting other watch parties. We'll be sending people to other areas. If you have a business and you haven't yet, we are collecting information. There's a QR code on our website. You can scan, fill out your business information so that we present that business to visitors and locals alike. But I think we are also seeing strong local engagement. I mean, people, the biggest day so far of Fan Festival is June 13th, which is before matches start. And it's because the Chainsmokers are playing. And so I think, that I would guess that's a lot of local people. So I think you're going to get both. It just depends on the day and what's happening.
1: Yes, sir.
12: Hi, can you expand a little bit on the communication plan? Where's the best place for people to go to now to find out transportation plans, bus routes, et cetera? And then also, what's going to be the best way for us to get information during the World Cup, during that four or five weeks that it's happening?
3: Yeah, thank you for asking that. KC2026.com, which includes transportation information, how to get transportation passes, the FIFA Fan Festival schedule, the match schedule, really any updates that we have will be there. We will also have a WhatsApp channel, which is a very prominent way that international travelers communicate. So if you communicate on WhatsApp, you can sign up for our emails, which lots of people have done already. And then, of course, we'll share information with local media.
13: Has the president's immigration crackdown impacted international participation? Either have you experienced that or do you expect it?
1: Thank you very much. Tom Kramer.
3: What we're seeing, and it's hard to tell what, I'm not sure we would have known what to expect from Algeria or Tunisia, but Ecuador and Argentina fans are traveling. They are coming. So I think it's hard to know what the impact of any one policy has been. I think we're encouraged by the visitor numbers we're seeing.
1: There are a lot of things you don't control. What is the one thing that keeps you up at night now thinking about what you have to prepare for the World Cup that we may not be ready for?
2: We're ready.
1: Really? All right.
2: If there's one thing that keeps me up at night, it's I'm telling you, we're excited. And I feel like we heard about this 2 years ago. We've had full-time staff dedicated specifically for the preparation of World Cup. I'm ready for it to be tomorrow. Like, we're ready to go. Okay.
1: Well, I want to talk a little bit about legacy before we leave, because we think about what is left after all of this. Qatar, when it promoted the 2022 World Cup, should I say, they talked about it as the greenest games ever. Los Angeles is promising a car-free Olympics in 2028. What's our legacy going to be after the final whistle blows, Pam Kramer?
3: Yes, there are really three ways we're thinking about legacy. The first is rising on the world stage, putting Kansas City forward. Mario talked about it, changing the way people think or just getting people to think about Kansas City. The second is confidence in our people. I mean, I think skepticism is healthy, but I think we've already proven that we can do things that are unexpected for a city of our size if we all just work together and believe that we can do it. It's hard to measure that, but I think if we can show that we do this and do this well, it will be transformational. And related to that is attracting new business. And then finally is the post-World Cup. Are there programs, particularly around access to soccer and growing the game in what U.S. soccer would call soccer deserts, and making sure that all kids can participate in soccer?
1: 5 years after the World Cup leaves town, Mario Vasquez, what should Kansas Cityans be able to point to and say, that's because of this?
0: Well, actually, the Women's World Cup coming up in 2031, that is something that we have thrown our hats in the ring for that. And I think one of the reasons why we feel confident doing it is because we will have had the experience of hosting that event. That is the one thing we can point 5 years from now. 5 years from now, I think we're also going to see ourselves having had the experience of working together as a region. I think, like Pam said, the last time we worked as a region was Union Station. We got to break that. We got to make that more of a regular thing. And we got to demonstrate to ourselves that we can work together. We can trust each other to work together.
1: It seems like every day right now there has to be a negative headline about the World Cup right here in Kansas City. Hotel bookings are down, or whatever it happens to be. But how do you measure success, Pam Kramer? And if it does fall short, how do we hold ourselves accountable, and who do we hold accountable?
3: I mean, I think, I always say that I want the headline to be, how did the smallest host city become the heart of the World Cup? I think if we can come together and participate and show authentically who we are, it's one of the reasons I really don't want people to rent out their houses, because I want them here and shaking hands and welcoming people and giving directions. That will be extraordinary. I think measuring short-term tourism impact is important. And then we have studies in place over the long term to show, not only are people coming this summer, do they come back next summer? Is 27 more than 25? We can take the World Cup out as an anomaly. I think those are the things that we'll be looking at.
1: Given how excited you are, Stacey Graves, and you want the World Cup to start tomorrow, does that mean we can expect you to be behind the bid for the Olympics in 2036 in Kansas City?
2: The Women's World Cup, yes.
1: Okay.
2: And going back to that question, you said, what keeps me up at night? I will tell you, just as a chief of police, with any of these large events, if I've learned anything being in this position, it's what we can control. We will absolutely deploy our people in the best, using best practices, and we'll prepare for whatever comes our way. There is always things that are outside of our control, but our people, our police department, and those law enforcement agencies around us are ready and prepared for whatever comes our way for the appropriate and effective response.
1: Mario Vasquez.
0: Since we're going back to the beginning, so one, you asked me, how do I sleep at night? And the reason I sleep at night is because I have seen our staff, I've seen our, the professionalism in preparing, and the preparation has gone into this. People don't, may or may not know this, but a lot of the transportation professionals, the best, are in Kansas City. These are the folks that helped us plan this event. All throughout the last year as city manager, all I've heard is that Kansas City has been ahead of other communities in this preparation for the World Cup with respect to public safety. And that continues to be the case. That's why I sleep well at night, because I know our people are prepared.
1: Can you turn the tables for us one moment then, Pam Kramer? What has the media got wrong about this World Cup?
3: I think they're not reporting enough of how we're proving people wrong. I think, again, if I've heard it once, I've heard it 1,000 times. Before the teams were announced, there's no way FIFA will put a big team in Kansas City. We have the reigning world champions with the most popular player in the world starting their defense of the title in Kansas City. That doesn't happen unless something good is happening here. And I think, you know, the excitement that's coming and the way that we welcome the world can really change the way we see ourselves.
1: And you have been watching Kansas City Police Chief Stacey Graves, the CEO of KC 2026, Pam Kramer, and our city manager, Mario Vasquez. And I'm Nick Haynes from our partners at the Kansas City Library. Be well, keep calm, and carry on.
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0: 988 is the new three-digit number for call, text, or chat that connects people to the existing National Suicide Prevention Lifeline, where compassionate, accessible care and support are available for anyone experiencing mental health-related distress. 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
3: 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When I be sitting at home all by myself now, I be saying, damn, I had a good girl. 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

0: patience. Few people's goals and dreams come to fruition overnight. That is why you have to work steadfastly until you achieve what you are reaching for in life. You have to be patient, but make sure you really know what patience is all about. Many people believe patience consists of letting time go by and waiting for your dreams to come to you, but that's not so. Patience is not about waiting, it's the ability to keep a good attitude while working hard on your dreams. Patience is not about being at a standstill. It is a positive attitude in motion. What exactly is a positive attitude in motion? It's accepting delay or discomfort without complaint, all while still progressing forward. Patience is not just about having a good mindset, but also using that mindset to help push you toward your destination. When you have an attitude of patience, it changes your whole way of thinking. This is why patience is truly a virtue, but in the end, it is also a decision. This has been an excerpt from the Protect Your Dreams and Rise Above Your Obstacles book, written by Kansas City's own Ricky Randall. For more information, visit www.rickyrandall.com.
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3: Monday we saw a four-year-old boy gunned down in his sleep. 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

me some collard. I've been feeling more alone than at home, and I've been thinking, I've been sober for too long, and that's just how I know I need to make some changes. 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

dwindle as time passes and life fastens. 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